0: 2 hours. In a Miami courtroom today, rapper Rick Ross appearing in court on domestic violence and battery charges. Earlier this week, he entered a not guilty plea. Dave Packer, ABC News.
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8: Frost advisory begins at midnight tonight and continues until 9 a.m. tomorrow. Clear skies tonight with lows around 38. Northwesterly winds 5 to 10 miles per hour. Daytime highs approaching 59. Tomorrow, mainly sunny skies. Lows level off around 46. Tomorrow night, mainly cloudy. Right now, 58. I'm staff meteorologist Jennifer Wojcicki.
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Dwight Yoakam and Buck Owens, the streets of Bakersfield on your Real Country Thursday. 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

0: John Michael Montgomery, I can love you like that on Real Country. My name is Al Farber, loving you with more of your favorite Real Country songs coming up from Mary Tippin and Kiss This, the Nitty Gritty Dirt Band, Going Fishing in the Dark, and more next right here on Real Country.
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6: Our friend and colleague David Kinderman was admitted to the hospital in Detroit Lakes August 31st. He was experiencing difficulty with leg mobility. After numerous tests, doctors discovered a tumor in his mid-back that was impeding on nerves.

0: This is Jack Morris, Hall of Famer and 1973 graduate of St. Paul Highland Park High School. 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
4: Play here. So we're going to get to the starting lineups here first for the visiting Panthers. They're going to start with Kenzie Strasburg, number 2, Harper Fogarty, number 6, Anna Rickbeal, captain, number 8, number 9, Mackenzie Brady Basso will be their fourth starter, along with number 10, Madison Shepherd, and number 12, Olivia Budzine. Those are the 6 typical starters here for the Panthers. We'll hit you up with some stats and some others as we get along here through the game. Starting for the Nuggets this week, as we said in the intro, it's going to be a little bit different without Katie Vetter. And first up, getting her opportunity to start, is going to be sophomore 5'9 outside hitter Alexa Liebenau. She wears number 12. Her sister will start with her, number 16, Audrina Liebenau. She's a 5'8 senior middle hitter. Nuggets run a 6-2 formation, so that means they're going to roll out 2 setters, one of which is junior 5'9", number 7, Evelyn Block, and she's joined at that setter position by a 5'8 senior, number 4, Marley Knutson. Rounding out the Nuggets starting lineup are going to be middle hitter, number 10, junior Marie Lowry, and senior 5'8 outside hitter, Josie Skank. We look at the standings in the in Section 8AA right now, which both teams not only coming to play as the Heart of Lakes Conference matchup, this also holds playoff implications as the QRF magical computer formula is going to spit out something different after tonight's contest. Right now in Section 8AA, Thief River Falls is sitting up top. Perham, Barnesville, and Wadena Deer Creek, who just defeated Holly in 5, but in 5 sets, 3-2, but as closer as both of the last 3 games were, the 2-point minimum that you can win by in volleyball. Holly comes in just ahead of East Grand Forks, but we know tiebreakers will mess with that, as East Grand Forks has been one of the teams that's given Holly trouble all season. And then we've got Roseau, DGF, Frazee, and Park Rapids, with Monaga, Warroad, Crookston, and Red Lake rounding it out. So a lot of things still come into play here in 8AA. The Panthers come in at 6-5. Their high watermark this year, probably found in 2 different spots, as they were 3-1 in their tournament in Walker, but also had back-to-back 5-set wins over perennial section power Dilworth, Glenn, and Felton, and their old mid-state conference rival Staples. Most recently, they did suffer a 3-0 loss to Perham, who is playing their best volleyball of the season to date at this point as well. For the Nuggets, like I said, everything is kind of changing and looking different. They're without 2 seniors right now from their rotation, as obviously we mentioned Katie Vetter being a starter, and then being without temporarily and hopefully for his for only a week or so longer without Audrey Ellingson, who has been their libero all season. So that brings into question, what will the Nuggets' back row look like? I wasn't able to watch the game in Wadena, but the reports I got were that in one of the sets, they rolled out a couple younger athletes out there, as Reagan Wenzel and Katie's sister, Millie, both shared a shared that role as they tried to come out of Wadena with the win that they narrowly missed. So Coach Weller and her coaching staff have a lot of decisions here in front of them, and they've only had a day to figure out some of those immediate answers. So I know that Bentley Swenson, a freshman 5'11 middle hitter, didn't play in the JV game today as well. So that means that she has her full allotment of sets for the night. So we'll see what the Nuggets are going to do as they are set with some of this uncertainty, and how Park Rapids is going to bounce back after their most recent loss at Perham. In addition to a Heart of Lakes Conference and section matchup tonight, you'll notice maybe in the camera, we've got a lot of pink throughout the crowd. It is the Nuggets' annual Dig Pink Night. Tonight's Dig Pink, not only for everybody who's been affected and touched by a cancer battle in their lives, but most specifically for Holly Jr., parent of a current junior, but Katie Kohotek, who has gone through and been battling most recently here and is connected to so many of our girls through this school and her time working in the elementary school. So if you were able to catch it earlier, Evelyn Block stepped up and spoke to the entire crowd about the battle that Katie has gone through as they look to make this a special night for her and for everybody else that's been affected by such a terrible disease. Serving first for the Nuggets is going to be Josie Skank. Nuggets keep it alive, send it back over. Tough rally put down with the kill from the Panthers. It's going to be credited to number 12, Olivia Budzine. I was given the advice from a friend of mine who is an actual play-by-play announcer by trade not to attempt to get every touch, so I'm going to try not to talk too much and let the video do the real talking here. But number two, Katie Strasburg, with the ace. That goes down as her 15th ace of the season. Park Rapids off the Nugget block for another point, and Strasburg will continue to serve. Kill credit to Anna Rickbeal. Couple bodies on that I didn't mention is maybe we got our starting lineups crossed. We do have freshman Bentley Swenson out there here to start the game, and at libero taking over for Audrey Ellingson. Well, she's out with her injury as senior 5'5 defensive specialist, and libero obviously then Riley Erickson. Nuggets get on the board. We're sitting. Park Rapids up with taking a 4-1 lead as the Nuggets send Audrina Liebenau back to serve. Liebenau comes in with 15 aces on the year and a 90-plus percent service percentage. Brady Basso off the top of the net and down for Park Rapids as they build their lead to 5-1. And send Anna Rickbeal back to serve. 95% service this year for Rickbeal. Three ball back over for Park Rapids as they look to be in system and on the attack. And they put another one down, taking a 6-1 lead off the Nugget block. Nuggets with another free ball back as they're having a little bit of trouble in the back row. That one solid. And we've got a net violation on the Panthers, which is going to put the Nuggets on the board again. as we have Hannah Bigger stepping onto the floor, replacing Marley Knutson, and setter Evelyn Block back in for the Nuggets, replacing Bentley Swenson. Block will step back to serve. Evelyn, in her first full year of varsity action, 14 aces and a 90-plus percent service percentage. Back set, Bigger, out. Close in the back row, but Park Rapids will take the point and the service. Olivia Budzine back to serve for Park Rapids. Free ball over, block, short set to Lowry. Dug up and down for Park Rapids. I think we'd been lying to ourselves if we thought Holly would come out firing here as they're trying to figure a few different things out. There's momentum, and then there's being in different spots and communicating with different people as we get an ace there. As Holly looks just in a little bit of disarray. Communication needs to improve as they work their way through the nerves. Lowry with the first up, Bigger back to her, and now Park Rapids back over, see if the Nuggets can handle this one. And Bigger with the big kill. Little bit of momentum there as we finally got the attack that you would want to draw up and draw back to a six point deficit at 9-3 with Alexa Liebenau stepping back to serve. All right, point Holly there. I was just trying to read some volleyball referee mechanics I was unaware of, but point goes to Holly for, I believe, Park Rapids being over the net. And Alexa Liebenau comes back with the ace, which is her first ace of the season. She's creeping towards the 90% accuracy on service there with her first ace, which then I would assume is probably her first ace of her volleyball career, as this is her year getting major reps. Third serve from her in that set was long, and Park Rapids has a 10-5 lead. Erickson with the first pass. Park Rapids sends it over free. Skank with the tip, dug up nicely by Park Rapids. Erickson, another dig in the back row as the libero. Lowry tries to find a soft spot in the defense. And Park Rapids is going to get the point through the block of Lowry. Mackenzie Brady-Basso serving. Adrina Liebenau with the first pass, which put Block a little too close to the net, tough to handle, and Lowry was unable to handle that set. Bigger with the attack as dug up by the Panthers, and this time the block is solid for Holly as they roof that one straight down. Bigger and Lowry combining to get the Nuggets within six, down 12-6, and Lowry takes that momentum back to serve. And she knocks down an ace. I don't know if you knock down an ace, but I'm going to go with it. I feel you knock down jumpers, and so maybe you knock down an ace as well. That's her seventh of the season. And another one back-to-back, putting her up to eight aces for the year. The Nuggets up to 8 points in set one. as they continue to attack back middle here with Lowry serves. This one goes into the top of the net, so gain 1 point out of Lowry's service, and now trail Park Rapids 13-8. And Park Rapids comes back with an ace of their own as Harper Fogarty, that would be her 24th ace of the year. She serves at about an 88% clip. Erickson with the first pass, block. Little timing issue there with Liebenau, but it's going to be just enough to work as Park Rapids can't get it back over the net. Returning for the Nuggets will be Marley Knutson and Bentley Swenson. So a big roll early for the freshman Swenson here as Holly looks to shuffle their rotation some. Overpass off the serve from Park Rapids. Nuggets clean it up. Skank gets in a tip attempt. Erickson first pass. Knutson bump set. Skank off the block. Looked like it was going to be close. Erickson gave it an effort and did touch it, so it is point Park Rapids. Long ways away from that one to know for sure. Riley is much closer to it, and effort was there to try to get that one up. Out of system for Holly, but still able to get an attack out of Josie Skank. Check that. That was Bentley Swenson with the kill. That's her second kill of the year. As she sees more meaningful reps here. Josie Skank with the serve. First pass Park Rapids as they're in system here. Knutson short set. Liebenau long. One. We've got a tip, though, at the net. I didn't see it. Again, long ways away from that. We've got Mr. Storson saying that that one was tipped, and when he was questioned, he just gave him the old stork nod, which my son knows well from his summer job. My son's summer job, not storks. He just golfs in the summer. Park Rapids. Holly's cut the deficit to 5 here as Park Rapids takes back service. Alexa Liebenau up, Knutson to Audrina Liebenau, but we're going to have a net violation or as she crossed the line on her attack, and Park Rapids is going to be awarded that point and continue with Strasburg serving. Mistimed attack there from Alexa Liebenau, and Park Rapids stretches their lead to 18-11. Holly needs to sustain some momentum and some clean play here. Try to chip away, even if not for the first set, but momentum for the second. Free ball back over. Causes Park Rapids into a little bit of chaos there, but it works out as a point as the libero number 7 Weaver pushes it back over into Nowheresville for the Nuggets. Holly calls a timeout, and on the Nugget Volleyball Network, we're going to take
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4: And that is the fourth hit as the ball did not get to the block, only to the tape and back down. Holly creeps back to seven down. Adrina Liebenau to serve. Park Rapids unable to get the attack going off the first pass, being a bit too close to the net. And now it's a six-point deficit. Holly plus two coming out of that timeout. And maybe the announcer's jinx, even for us that aren't real announcers, is too true as Park Rapids goes back up 20-13. Adrina Liebenau, Knutson, swing from Bentley Swenson is dug up. Free ball back over. Knutson again, short set, Lowry. More of a tip than a strong attack, but it finds the right placement. And it is 20-14, Park Rapids. We're in the rotation now for the Nuggets with Bigger back and Block back as well. And Evelyn Block heads back to serve. Dug up, set from Park Rapids, and clean play from Holly in the back row. Bigger with the attack, dug up from Park by the Panthers. Unable to get a clean attack over was number six, Harper Fogarty. And Holly creeps back to five down. Dug up by Park Rapids. The attack off the block settles out of bounds, and Park Rapids pushes their lead back to six. And it looks like we've got Olivia Budzin back to serve. Drina Liebenau, block, short set. Lowry has to handle it with her left hand on a tip. Comes back from a Panther tip. Alexa Liebenau denied by the block, goes at it again. Park Rapids is going to get hit with the net violation as number 10, Madison Shepherd, was forced into the net by an errant pass. She did everything she could to keep her body there in front of the net and do what she could, but was unable. 21-16, Park Rapids. Alexa Liebenau serving. Clean pass, set. Off the block this time, Lowry and Bigger team up. We're in a scramble situation, free ball back over. Panthers handle it. Hustle all over the court by both teams here as they're in scramble situation. No one in system quite yet, trying to get control. Park Rapids will be the first one to get back into it. And Fogarty is going to get the big kill off of the Nugget block. Nugget libero, Riley Erickson subs back in, replacing Alexa Liebenau in the back row for Holly. And serving up 22-16 is to be Mackenzie Brady Basso. And she's got an ace. Josie Skank unable to handle that, if my counts are correct. 19 aces this season for Brady Basso. Skank with the attack, the push attack, as the ball comes back over direct from Park Rapids. Skank's going to get another chance. Unable to get it to the floor. Fogarty's got her chance off the block again, this time lifted up by Liebenau. And quick set and down for Marie Lowry as she finds the campfire in the middle of the Panther defense. 23-17 Park Rapids. Lowry back to serve. And Lowry hits another ace. That is her third of this set, pushing her to nine for the season. Board has her for two. I promise I remembered the other one. Fogarty's attack blocked by the combo of Hannah Bigger and Audrina Liebenau, drawing the Nuggets to within four as Lowry continues her service after a Park Rapids timeout.
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4: 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Fogarty's attack was in system but long. 23-20. Holly trails. Lowry still serving. Dug up in the back row by Erickson off the clean Park Rapids attack. Josie Skank. Just like real estate, location, location, location. There wasn't much fundamental about it, but it found the back corner to draw Holly within two. Lowry still serving. First pass, little short, gets a bump set to the back row for Mackenzie Brady Basso, and she goes long with it. And Park Rapids is going to be forced to call another timeout, their second and final of set one, with our score 23-22 Panthers. We'll come back at the conclusion of this time.
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4: Quality as a competition here as Nuggets have crept back to be within one as Lowry puts another ace down. By my count, it's four, and the Holly has drawn even at 23 apiece. Park Rapids' timeouts have not gotten to Lowry or fixed any of their back row issues at this point, and we are now tied up. Straight back over ball off the serve. Gets a short set to Audrina Liebenau. Dug up by the Panthers, and we hit the... They are unable to get it over in three as the third one was too close to the net to handle, and now Holly has set point at 24-23, battling all the way back from a double-digit deficit. Chaotic situation there, dug up. Holly gets Josie Skank a tip attempt. Park Rapids digs that. Fogarty over and off of the diving attempt with real great placement out of Harper Fogarty, making that a tough spot for Lowry to handle. And Park Rapids now draws back even after trailing for the first time tonight. And we've got it all square at 24-24. First pass up by Erickson. Bump set. It's going to be a free ball coming back for Holly. See how Park Rapids can handle it in system. Dug up by Erickson off a great attack from Shepard. Free ball again back over. Rick Beal, I believe, and Erickson with the dig but sends it all the way back over. Then we've got Brady Basso. Nope, check that. Yes, it was. That was Mackenzie Brady Basso with the kill off the block. And Park Rapids retakes the lead at 25-24, and Holly will spend their final timeout. And we'll be back at the conclusion of this timeout.
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4: Country. Holly's battled back from a double-digit deficit. Park Rapids has taken the lead and are trying to close out game one. And they will do just that, as Holly was unable to cleanly make the first pass. And Park Rapids handles themselves to take the 26-24 set one win. We'll be back with set.
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4: We are graced by some NBA history here in the gym tonight, as Mr. Rory White is in the gym checking out some Nugget volleyball. Once a fourth round pick by the Phoenix Suns, former player for the Fargo Moorhead Fever, and coach of the FMBs. And if you remember any of that, you have experienced a lot of life, because I feel old these days. Adrina Liebenau with the attack. Free ball back over right away. A lot of play up at the net here to start this, as Josie Skank fires away with a big attack and knocks it down off the Park Rapids block for the opening point of set two. Starting set two for the Nuggets will be another freshman. This time it's Reagan Wenzel, as Holly looks to piece together the replacements for Katie Vetter and how their rotation is going to look. And it's Reagan's turn to get a little bit of varsity experience, as she did against Wadena on Tuesday night. Adrina Liebenau turns away the first Park Rapids attack, The second one is down in the back row for Holly as Mackenzie Brady Basso with the strong attack for a point to draw the Panthers even. Skank first pass. Knutson short back set to Liebenau. Panthers handle it. And Brady Basso puts it off the block again. Too much space between the net and the block for the Nuggets right now. And Brady Basso's taken advantage of it a couple of times. Ace for the Panthers as they get into their celebration as Anna Rickbeil puts down the ace, her 20th of the season. She's one of the more reliable servers for Park Rapids at 95%+. A little campfire trickery from Marley Knutson. I was about to say three different names before I got to Marley's, as she put down the little sneak attack into the middle of the Park Rapids defense, and Audrina Liebenau serving. Off. Yep. We're looking around there. Park Rapids gets the fourth point of the match, or of this set, as they put one down off of a Nugget touch at the net. Olivia Budzin with the serve and the ace. Communication breakdowns as they were in the early points of the first set for Holly. And now we're going to get an illegal rotation. Or out of rotation for Holly. And Park Rapids goes up 6-2 with Olivia Budzin still serving. Knutson back set of Alexa Liebenau, handled by Park Rapids. Reagan Wenzel first up. Knutson short set to Lowry. Timing was just off there, and it never got above the tape. 7-2, Park Rapids. Budzin service continues. This time her serve goes long as Audrina Liebenau wisely lets it go. Block and bigger return, replacing Alexa Liebenau and Marley Knutson. And as normal, Evelyn Block back to serve. Back row service. Brady Basso, strong attack. Lowry with the set this time for the freshman Wenzel, and she puts down the kill. Reagan Wenzel with her fifth career kill, first of the night, as she gets her feet wet as a varsity volleyball player. Clean first pass. Fogarty with the kill and denied by the block, not once, but twice. Lowry and bigger with the Nugget block party. 7-5, Panthers. Clean first pass, back set, Brady Basso with the big kill. Timing was perfect there for the Panthers, who have had a tendency to be out of system early, but those passes have become more crisp as we have Kenley Henderson has been in as a libero, and so has Elena Weaver, the two liberos working the back row for the Panthers. Wenzel with the tip attack and down. Nuggets were a little bit out of system there as the set and the assist is going to go to Hannah Bigger on that play. At this point, you'll take what you can get. Wenzel replaced by Riley Erickson, who will go back to serve with the Nuggets trailing 8-6. Senior Erickson over easy. Fogarty with the attack. And unable to handle that attack was Erickson as it went over and hit our referee in the stand. 9-6, Park Rapids. Clara Kimball with the serve, long, drawing Holly back to a 7-9 deficit. Marie Lowry, who ran off a good service run to draw the Nuggets close in match one, is back to serve for the first time in set two. Attack is long from Anna Rickbeal. Park Rapids has done a much better job being in their system and getting that first pass up to the setter. They've just been a little bit long here. Brady Basso, first dig. Bigger and Liebenau deny it again. This time free ball over. Erickson with the dig. Block, short set. Liebenau dug up that time by Weaver. Block again to Skank. Park Rapids block. And Hannah Bigger unable to get that attack back over the net, and Park Rapids adds a point. They're now up 10-8. Checking back in for Park Rapids, we have Kenley Henderson, one of the two liberos that they employ. Lowry first pass, block, set over, tip attack out of Skank is handled easily. Ball does not get back over the net as Bigger was ready for it. 9 point for the Nuggets as they trail 10-9. Alexa Liebenau and Marley Knutson return to the lineup, replacing the block and Bigger combination. Brady Basso with the first up. Rickbeal unable to get the ball back over. She was outside the 10-foot attack line with that one. Kind of at an odd angle and a little bit of odd timing there. All square, 10 apiece with Marley Knutson back to serve for Holly. First up handled by Kimball. Rickbeal off the block, giving the Park Rapids the lead again. To the novice up here, feels like a much cleaner set both ways by each team. Both teams are staying in their system more, giving attack opportunities. As I say that, Holly has to go with a free ball, but placed just over the net by Erickson. And Brady Basso, when her timing is on, she is tough to handle out there. And Holly's not sliding that block over as quick as I'm assuming they would wish. And she has had herself a real solid start here with her 9th kill. Brady Basso, a part of the assisted block there with Olivia Budzine, and Holly couldn't handle it, and Park Rapids builds a 13-10 lead. Strasburg with the serve. Holly comes back, and their attack is strong and in system, but just wide from Adrina Liebenau, and that digs the deficit to 4. 14-10 Panthers. Strasburg returning to the service line. Nuggets have to go free, push it deep. Rickbeal on the attack from outside the 10-foot line again. We're in a scramble situation. Free ball both ways. And Josie Skank wins the battle at the net as she dumps it into the middle of the Panthers' defense, drawing Holly to a three-point, within three at 14-11. I'll get words out right. Skank back to serve. Handled by Weaver. Brady Basso with the big attack, dug up by Skank. Reagan Wenzel with another attempt. On the line, she catches the line. Seeing some flashes of that potential that everybody has known that Reagan Wenzel has. School high jump record holder, broke that record as an eighth grader. So there's athleticism there with a lot of volleyball passion and skill. And back comes Marie Lowry. Excuse me, Josie Skank with the ace. Her first ace of the night to go along with her three kills. It's her 15th ace of the season. First pass solid from Park Rapids. Rick Beal again from outside the 10-foot line, and that just hasn't been working for her or the Panthers as that one goes long, and we're all square at 14. Harper Fogarty, who has been as reliable as any Panther right there with Mackenzie Brady-Basso, returns to the lineup. Skank over. Fogarty handles it. And we got a kill from Olivia Budzine as Alexa Liebenau was unable to handle the short attack. Budzine's third kill of the night to go along with her two aces. And we have Anna Rickbeal back to serve. Adrina Liebenau with the up, and Wenzel again with the kill. That time with a little bit of touch due to maybe some missed timing, but either way, the job gets done for the freshman Wenzel. And we're all square again at 15 with Adrina Liebenau back to serve for Hawley. I believe that's Henderson with the first up. Brady-Basso into the block of Wenzel and Lowry. Park Rapids handles it free. Adrina Liebenau first touch. And Marie Lowry off the block. Park Rapids keeps it alive. Battle at the net, and Park Rapids is going to have mostly a free ball there. Now Hawley definitely sending it free over. Rick Beal with the first up. Budzine down. Hawley keeps it alive. Back over to the hand of Wenzel. It's dug up. Brady-Basso to the back row. Adrina Liebenau with the dig. Hawley's going to send it back over free. First pass clean from Park Rapids. And it's going to be long and wide, I believe, as Hawley takes their second lead only of game two here, or set two, at 16-15 with Adrina Liebenau serving. Henderson with the up. Rick Beal from outside the 10-foot line again, this time about 13 or 14 feet away from the net, and it does not cross 17-15 Hawley. Clean system play from Park Rapids, dug up by Marley Knutson, set from Liebenau to Lowry. Front row players working together. Skank up. Quick set to Lowry off the block and dug up, but directly over. Knutson passes it deep to the back row to get Park Rapids another opportunity. Brady-Basso's dug by Knutson. And our set was not there for Wenzel. She's unable to handle it. She was put pretty much in a no-win situation over there. Park Rapids takes back service and draws within one. And Hawley's going to gain that point, 18-16. I'll be honest, I didn't see what happened. We'd have to go to the instant replay. I was being distracted by some of my students to my left. Evelyn Block returns to the Nugget lineup, and she'll serve. Quick set. Unable to handle it's Adrina Liebenau. Josie Skank with the hustle, but it doesn't come through as Clara Kimball with the kill. 18-17 Nuggets, and Mackenzie Brady-Basso back to serve with an 86% service rate coming into the game. Lowry off the quick set for the kill. That was about as in system as Hawley has been all set. Senior libero Riley Erickson, who has replaced the injured Audrey Ellingson as the libero. She is in to serve, currently replacing Wenzel in the rotation. And her serve will be long, continuing to give Park Rapids some life here, down 19-18. Returning to the lineup for the Panthers is Harper Fogarty. She's going to serve. She came into tonight with 23 aces and an 88% serve. This one's going to go down almost as an ace. The Nuggets send it over free. Quick set. Denied by Lowry. Nope. Denied by the tape at the top of the net was Madison Shepherd. Holly extends their lead to two. And returns the reliable Lowry to the service line. Quick attack from the set of Park Rapids. Nuggets handle it, and Skank puts down the tip kill. 21-18, Holly. Timeout, Park Rapids. We're 21-18 in set two of tonight's matchup.

0: We currently have a Nugget 21-18 lead. Mackenzie Basso with the first pass. Park Rapids in system and down. That's a kill for Madison Shepherd. That's her second kill tonight. She'll leave the floor in their rotation, being replaced by Olivia Budzin. And one of the two Panther liberos trying to get a number on this list. Number one, Kenley Henderson. She'll step back with six aces on the season. Skank first pass. Block with the set. Back to Skank. Dug up in the back row, but passed directly over. Block back set to Bigger. Dug up by Fogarty. The tip from Park Rapids was blocked, but I believe it was Liebenau that was in the net, sending service and the point Park Rapids' way. 21-20. Holly here in set two with Kenley Henderson serving. Libero to libero. Erickson with the dig and the quick set to Liebenau, the middle hitter. We've seen that a lot of times over the last couple years with the quick set and the powerful attack out of Liebenau. Pushing Holly to a 22-20 lead. And Block and Bigger will take a seat here in the rotation. Knutson on to serve. Free ball back over. Knutson to Alexa Liebenau, dug up by Henderson. Bump set, Rick Beal with the push. Knutson quick set to Liebenau. Timing was off, but the placement of the push set from Liebenau will be good for a kill. We call those line drives in the book in baseball. A kill all the same here on the volleyball court, and Park Rapids will take their second and final timeout, trailing 23-20.
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0: 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Budzin's attack is blocked and hammered down by Holly. 24-20. Clean attack by Park Rapids. Everything they would want, but the block was just a little bit stronger. Set point, Nuggets. Rick Beal unable to get the ball over the net. And we go to a third set tied 1-1 here in the Heart of Lakes Conference.
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0: Welcome back to the Gold Mine at Holly High School. We are all square, one apiece, heading into the third set of tonight's Heart of Lakes Conference and 8AA matchup. Finishing up some Justin Bieber over the speakers, which I know does not make Coach Nordic's classic rock playlist in the Park Rapids gym, so everybody here is finding a new reason to dance. Holly will start set three with the service. Josie Skank will be back for the Nuggets first. Made a little bit extra time there in our break as Holly ran a little fundraiser to go along with their Dig Pink for tonight. Skank's first pass over, out of system. Park Rapids sends it over free. Both teams scrambling a little bit. Reagan Wenzel, who found her footing in game two, was the freshman out there, sends it over, and Park Rapids is unable to get it back as Rickbeal puts it into the middle of the net, and Holly, much like in set two, takes a 1-0 lead. Josie Skank once again back to serve for Holly, and that one's going to be long as Fogarty wisely lets it sail out of bounds to square up the set. Kenzie Strasburg with her two aces steps back for Park Rapids. Lowry with the first pass. Not exactly the placement a setter would want it, and then Knutson didn't get it up to, I believe her intended target was Wenzel, and now Park Rapids is doubling up Holly 2-1. Back set. Sneaks over on a Liebenau attack. Rickbeal sends it back over. And Wenzel with the impressive free ball. Brady Basso sends it over. And we get a Wenzel attack and down. Have a night, freshman Reagan Wenzel. She did not see any action in the opening set, but she has found herself. I got to check here. She's found herself four kills here so far tonight. Brady Basso, big attack off the block of Lowry and Alexa Liebenau and down. And Park Rapids takes the lead back 3-2. Anna Rickbeal back to serve with her one ace and three kills tonight. Knutson to Alexa Liebenau with the tip attack. And Fogarty off the block again, this time of Alexa Liebenau. And Park Rapids gains a 2-point lead. Rickbeal remains at service for the Panthers. Adrina Liebenau up to Knutson. To Lowry in system and down hard. 4-3 Park Rapids as we get our block and bigger connection back, replacing Knutson and Liebenau. And per usual, block back to serve. Brady Basso blocks. Lowry and bigger get the better of her at the net. 4-4. This time the block is hit through by Olivia Budzine. In system play by the Panthers. And down on the Nugget side of the net, 5-4 lead for the Panthers as Budzine is serving. Skank first pass. Quick set block to Lowry. Budzine with the back row dig. Fogarty, not her strongest attack. Puts the Nuggets in system. And Reagan Wenzel again with the kill, her fifth of the night, sixth of her career. Nope, excuse me, let me take that back. That's her ninth of her career. She got had four of them at Wadena on Tuesday as she was thrust into her emergency role. Erickson replaces her and serves. Libero to a libero. Park Rapids off the block. Holly in system. And quick set from block to Lowry in the junior connection puts Holly back up 6-5. That's Lowry's fourth kill to go with three or four aces. The board and I are in disagreement. Riley Erickson getting her service instructions from assistant coach Nicole Martin. Sends it back row middle at her fellow libero. Erickson with the first pass. Set out to Skank, who unloads. And it's unreturnable from the Panthers. A lot of Nugget fans wanting to see more of that out of Josie Skank. She has the ability. We want to see the consistency, as that is going to help raise the level of potential for Holly heading towards the playoffs. Erickson off of Henderson and a free ball back over for Park Rapids. Back set from block to bigger. Park Rapids handles it. Kimball sent it back over, and then Skank right back at Kimball. Erickson with the first pass, quick from block to Lowry. That is the second time that has been successful here in our last few reps. Nuggets build an 8-5 lead. Riley Erickson continuing service for the Nuggets. Rick Beal with the first up. The attack off the block, but hustle out of Evelyn Block. And we got a free ball, and we're going to have, Hannah Bigger tried to save it, stepped under the net. And Park Rapids closes the gap to 2 at 8-6. Mackenzie Brady-Basso, who was the player of the first game here for Park Rapids with the service. This time, Lowry's going to be long. And Brady Basso will continue to serve as Park Rapids draws within one. Brady Basso, one ace and 10 kills so far tonight. Sends it over, Skank. Lowry with the set, right back to Skank. Handled by Henderson. There's a touch on that one. And we're all square at 8. Mr. Mike Halverson clearly seeing the touch at the net. Erickson unable to handle it and direct it where it was supposed to go, but I see Josie Skank with the tap and the my bad, so maybe Erickson did send it where she was supposed to, but regardless, Park Rapids takes the 9-8 lead. We've got a little battle at the net there as Erickson was unable to handle it and sent it over. Park Rapids set up Clara Kimball, but it was unable to get over the tape. 9-9. Marie Lowry, service star so far for Holly, sends it over. Tough to handle as the pass was an overpass, and then hammered down by Skank. Holly back up 10-9. Lowry to Brady Basso. Cleaned up by Henderson and pushed over by Rick Beal. Holly in system. Quick set from block to Adrina Liebenau for the kill. Pushing Liebenau to her fifth kill and Holly to their 11th point of set three. 11-9, all square at one set apiece. Lowry to Henderson and unable to be handled, and she has her fifth ace of the match to match her five kills up on the board. 12-9 Hawley. Lowry continues to serve. Henderson up. Kimball off the attack, dug up by Lowry. Back set, block to Bigger, and down off of Henderson. The headshot from Bigger. Henderson will take a seat. This is the same time in every rotation that she comes out for her fellow libero, Eliana Weaver. Sorry if I called her a different first name prior to this. Weaver with the first up. Strasburg back sets to Brady Basso. First touch by Skank. She gets it back for a tip attack. This one off of a touch. And that one was solid placement and probably the right time for that tip attack. And we're going to get an earlier timeout out of Park Rapids as Hawley leads 14-9 in set three.
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0: Five timeouts have been called. Four of them have been when Lowry has been serving. She has had been a great momentum starter here for Hawley. Rick Beal with the up. Strasburg. And the attack again is just long. Back corner attack out of Park Rapids there. Skirts past the line. Hawley 16-9 with Lowry serving. Short serve this time, and Lowry connects on her sixth ace as this one was just out of the reach of Rick Beal. Short serve again, unable to be handled, and Lowry is just tacking on ace after ace. We've got a sub for Park Rapids coming on to the floor will be Adrian Cook. Cook is a captain, wears number 19 for the Panthers. She gets the first touch, and it's four hits as Weaver tried to stick her head in there, but it wouldn't have mattered. It wasn't off the block. It was off the tape as Hawley has now pushed their lead to double digits at 19-9. As Lowry continues to be the fire starter for the Nuggets from the service line. Henderson up, out of system, free ball over. Skank with the first touch, block, short set. Liebenau, timing not quite right there, and she sends it long, and Park Rapids hits double digits, trailing 19-10. Fogarty checks back in for the Panthers, and she'll go back to the service line. Riley Erickson with the first up. Evelyn block set. Skank. Half and half attack there. Great placement by number 10, Madison Shepherd, as she gets the tip kill over the Nugget block, and the defense was late to recover behind the block. 19-11. Hawley. Fogarty continues to serve. Erickson first touch. Block. Skank. Another one of those 50-50 attacks. A little more of a push to that one. Lowry with the first up. Block, back set, Bigger. Blocked. Hawley scrambles. Block is called for a lift as she reacted to the ball off the block. Yep, block off the block. That's a tough one. Fogarty continues to serve. as she has gotten the Panthers to a 19-12 deficit. Lowry up, block with the bump set out to Skank, who has to push. Cook up, Shepard. Back to Cook off the block, and Holly cannot handle it. Cook comes in and immediately delivers for her squad that she captains with her first kill of the night. 19-13. And Coach Weller will take her first time out.
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0: We'll see if she can continue the momentum that she started for her Panthers. Skank with the first touch to block. Short set Liebenau off the block. Fogarty with the up. They go back to Cook, who just got the kill. Awkward back set from block to bigger. Park Rapids handles it fine, and Cook once again with the attack. Nuggets handle it, and it's Skank long that time. And once again, Park Rapids tallies up a point and trails 19-14. Lowry first touch. Liebenau with an awkward set there. She was unable to get out of the way, and it's a free ball. Back over. Madison Shepard with the attack that gets denied. Hard to see if it was off of the block or just off of the tape, but regardless, it falls on the Park Rapids side of the net. And Holly hits 21st as they are now up 20-14 with Marley Knutson back into the game serving. Brady Basso with the up. Cook gets another attack, and this time she delivers her second kill for her team, and they brings Park Rapids within five at 20-15. Libero Kenley Henderson set to serve for Park Rapids. First touch, Erickson. Knutson short set to Liebenau. Off of Henderson, it's up in the rafters and down, unable to be handled, pushing Holly to a 6-point advantage. Back into the front row now is Reagan Wenzel as she replaces libero Riley Erickson. And Josie Skank serves for Holly. Brady Basso with the up. Shepard sets up Cook. Now we've got Nugget set. A Liebenau attack. Cleaned up by Park Rapids. But the communication and timing of the system play there for Park Rapids wasn't quite there between Shepard and Budzine that time, as the ball falls harmlessly on the Park Rapids side of the net. 22-15 Holly. Skank serving again. And she's going to tally up an ace. It'd be her second ace of the night, as Park Rapids was unable to handle it. 23-15 Holly. Checking to see if we were going to have another Park Rapids timeout, but coach is choosing to play on here as Skank serves. Short serve up to Shepard. And if there's no touch, the kill is wide from Budzine, and it is 24-15 Holly. No timeout from the Panthers here. Josie Skank serving for the set. Brady Basso with the up. Shepard out to Cook. This time, Cook is unable to get it over the block of Adrina Liebenau. And Holly cleans it up in set three, taking it 25-15. We'll be back for set four.
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0: For set four here, Holly gained a 2-1 advantage coming out of the third set. As they look to gain their footing here, having two starters out of the lineup right now. Hopefully soon they get to see the return of Audrey Ellingson, who had been their libero up until a knee injury that happened during their home tournament. And then another knee injury struck in Wadena on Tuesday as All-Stater, two-time All-Stater, and main cog of what Holly has had going here for the last couple of seasons. Katie Vetter, unfortunately, has come down with a knee injury and will be unable to return this year. So Holly trying to fit some pieces together to a new puzzle. What we've seen so far is we saw Bentley Swenson get the first crack at it in game one, played fairly well. Reagan Wenzel, another freshman, got a crack at it in sets two and three, and she's tallied up five kills and is continuing here to get a chance as she will start set four. Lowry with the first up, quick attack from Holly. Park Rapids in system, but unable to return the ball over the net off the Brady Basso attack, and Holly takes a 1-0 lead for the third straight set in a row. Josie Skank to serve. Sends it to the back row to the libero. Free ball coming back from Park Rapids. And the quick set to Liebenau is down. That has been patented, Audrina Liebenau, when things are rolling for her off that quick set in the middle. 2-0, Holly. Skank once again sends it to the back row. Henderson handles it. It's a free ball that Park Rapids is going to place well, unable to be handled by Holly, and they cut the deficit in half here at 2-1. Anna Rickbeel steps back to serve here for Park Rapids. She has one ace tonight and two kills. Lowry with the first touch. Knutson back set. Liebenau from the right side and down hard. Eighth kill of the night for Adrina Liebenau. That was an in-system play from Holly that they handled incredibly well. Adrina goes back to serve. Rickbeal handles it. Shepherd. Out to Fogarty. Over the block, but long. Fogarty looking to regain what she had in set one, where she came out and really led her team early in that set. Rickbeal with the first up. Shepherd. Brady Basso also trying to regain her footing here a little bit, as she was almost unstoppable on those attacks in set two and the early part of set three. 5-1 Holly. Liebenau serving. Rickbeal up. Shepherd quick set. And it's down and in from Bud Zien. That's her fifth kill of the night to go with two aces. And now Olivia Bud Zien, serving coming into tonight at an 81% clip, goes back. Tough to handle for Skank. The ball's up in the rafters, but Alexa Liebenau's focus stays with it, gets it over to Lowry, and that focus and stick-to-itiveness pays off for Alexa as Lowry puts it down and Park Rapids was unable to return it. Liebenau and Knutson, Alexa Liebenau and Knutson take a seat for block and bigger, and block goes back to serve. 6-2 Holly, set four. Henderson, over ball, overpass, and Lowry hammers that down, and Park Rapids lets it pinball around a little bit, but unable to return it, and Holly pushes their lead to five at 7-2. Henderson with the up. Shepherd bump set. And we are outside of the antenna there, I believe, from Fogarty, as Holly now has an 8-2 lead. Block. Short serve. Henderson barely gets it up to Shepherd. And then Fogarty with the left hand attempted to handle it, but into the antenna. 9-2, Holly. Block once again serving. No aces, no kills tonight from her setter position, but has been incredibly consistent both as a setter and server. Wenzel sends over a free ball. Tough to handle, and it's basically sent back free. Quick set. Lowry with the kill. That junior connection of Block and Lowry with the kill, and Park Rapids takes an early timeout, trailing 10-2.
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0: Welcome back to Holly High School. Coming out of that Park Rapids timeout as they trail 10-8 to the Holly Nuggets here. As we start off set four, Evelyn Block serving. Brady Basso with the up. Shepherd out to Fogarty. Blocked by Lowry and Bigger. Fogarty gets a shot at it again, this time over the block off the tip. Bigger with the set over to Wenzel. Blocked by Park Rapids. Nuggets are scrambling. Block sets Wenzel. She tries to put it into the middle of the Park Rapids defense, but they dig it up, and Brady Basso finds some open pine in the back row. 10-3, Holly. Mackenzie Brady Basso back to serve. She has 11 kills here to go along with two aces. And she's going to tally up another ace as Josie Skank was unable to handle that serve. bringing Park Rapids within six at 10-4. Skank handles this one. And we get the quick set from Block to Lowry, but Lowry just wide, 10-5. Holly looking for a clean up here, try to get service back. Block has tough one to handle, and Wenzel sends it over free. Shepherd sets Fogarty, and that one is wide. Wide left. Wenzel will take a break, come out, high-five her teammates along the bench as she's replaced by senior libero Riley Erickson. Erickson to serve, leading 11-5. I always feel that serves must be a little bit like free throws, and that time Erickson broke her normal routine, and that one went long. Giving Fogarty service back for Park Rapids. Adrina Liebenau first up, Block, Lowry, Fogarty with the up, Shepherd out to Rick Beal off the top of the block. Holly scrambles behind, Block with the back set to Bigger. It doesn't clear the tape, and Park Rapids has closed the gap to four at 11-7. Adrina Liebenau, first pass, Block out to Skank. Tip, handled by Rick Beal, but unable to be handled by Shepherd as it hits the antenna in front of our chair official. Marie Lowry, with a 12-7 advantage, steps back to the service line for Holly. Brady Basso up, Shepherd puts it down on the sneak attack from the setter. Not much else she probably could have done with that one, as it was passed to the top of the net. Wisely decided to dink it over. Henderson for Park Rapids off the Skank. Quick set to Liebenau. Overpass from Park Rapids. We're scrambling on the Panther side, and they free pass over. Block, back set. It's a Bigger, handled by Park Rapids. Rick Beal with the attack, unable to be handled by Erickson. And Park Rapids is clawing their way back as now they trail 12-9. Kenley Henderson to her libero counterpart. Quick set from Block to Adrina Liebenau, unable to be returned. 13-9, Holly. That is Adrina Liebenau's ninth kill. She's rejoined on the floor by her sister Alexa and Marley Knutson. Knutson steps back to serve. Short serve handled by Brady Basso, up to Shepherd. Rick Beal from outside the attack line. Quick set from Knutson to Liebenau, and she is roofed by Olivia Budzine. The solo block straight down. Budzine wins that net confrontation and gets her team back within three and sends Kenzie Strasburg back to serve. Overpass from Skank, but Weaver and Strasburg couldn't, or nope. That was Weaver and Fogarty couldn't get the communication part down to who was going to stick with it, and both of them backed off. Holly 14-10. Skank serving to Henderson. Set to Brady Basso. Don't believe that got over the tape, and we have a 15-10 Nugget lead. Josie Skank with two aces tonight and five kills. Takes the ball back to the service line. Fogarty unable to handle it, and now Josie Skank tallies up her third ace and the 16th Nugget point. Yeah. Short serve, unable to get over. Continuing to give a little bit of life here to the Panthers as they now trail 16-11. And they'll send Anna Rickbeel back with her 95% service rate. Adrina Liebenau unable to handle it, and Rickbeel's going to put her second ace on the floor tonight. 16-12 Nuggets. Skank with the first up. Knutson, campfire set as she dinks it over. Well-timed and positioned. Good peripheral vision there out of Marley Knutson, and she steals service back for Holly. And the point to put them up 17-12. Adrina Liebenau serving. Henderson with the up. Shepherd out to Fogarty. Tip at the top of the block, and the Nuggets are in the net. Park Rapids hanging around. Alligator blood, some would say. Budzine back to serve. Overpass from Holly. Fogarty tried to put it down quick, but got a little bit too fancy with it, and it put it down wide left. 18-13, Holly. Block and bigger return to the rotation for the maroon and gold, and block serves. Pushes Henderson deeper into the back row. Fogarty with the tip attack. Wenzel handles it. Block with the back set for Bigger. Overpass. Bigger gets another shot at it. Eyes got a little bit too wide there and was unable to get on top of it. Sends it long. Park Rapids gains the point and trails 18-14, sending back Mackenzie Brady Basso, who leads them in kills tonight to the service line. Liebenau. Up Wenzel with the attack. Unable to be handled by the back row of the Panthers.
11: Reagan Wenzel,
0: the breath of fresh air Holly needed as she puts down her career-high sixth kill. Go with the four that she had in her first, steps into the rotation on Tuesday night. Erickson serving. Rickbeel up, Shepherd with the bump set, back row. Brady Basso handled by Liebenau. Quick set, left-handed attack from Lowry is handled. And Holly, the fortunate whiff as Evelyn Block attempted. Swung and missed, but the ball fell out of bounds. Pushing Holly to a 20-14 lead as they look to close out a Heart of Lakes Conference win. Ace from Riley Erickson as that ball dives just inside of the back row.
11: Riley Erickson with the ace.
0: 21-14, the first ace for Riley Erickson tonight and the first ace of her season. We've got a Park Rapids timeout at 21-14, Holly. We'll...
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0: Welcome back out of that Park Rapids timeout. We have Riley Erickson after tallying the first ace of her season. Serving again with the Nuggets up by seven. She sends it to her libero counterpart, Henderson. And this time we've got a block for the Nuggets. Another Nugget block party. This time it was Lowry and Bigger hosting. 22-14, Holly. Erickson back to serve. Short serve. Henderson handles. Shepherd. Back row. Brady Basso. Not enough. They are going to the person who got them there through their first set win. An early lead in the second set. But is unable to capitalize. 23-14. Shepherd with the quick attack. Left hand. Quick attack into the campfire for the Nuggets. continuing to give her team life and sending teammate Fogarty back to the service stripe. Fogarty sends it to Erickson. First up, block out to Skank. Tip set. That time it was well placed, drawing Holly to match point number one at 24-15. The way tonight is gone, there's nobody they'd rather want back at the service line than Marie Lowry and her six aces. Sends it over, handled by Brady Basso. Shepherd out to Rick Beal. And it's a lift off of the Hannah Bigger block, and your Holly Nuggets close this one out with three straight after dropping the first one and collecting a very important Section 8 AA win and a Heart of Lakes Conference win.
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0: Tracy Lawrence, Texas Tornado on your Real Country Thursday nights. My name is Al Farr with more of your favorites on the wake of it up from Billy Dean, only here for a little while. Charlie Pride getting high in the mountain of love and more next right here on Real Country. 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
1: Frost advisory begins at midnight tonight and remains in effect until 9 a.m. tomorrow. Clear skies tonight with lows around 38. Winds out of the northwest, 5 to 10 miles per hour. Daytime highs approaching 59. Tomorrow, mainly sunny skies. Mainly cloudy skies expected. Tomorrow night, lows dip down to about 46. Currently, 53. I'm staff meteorologist Jennifer Wojcicki.
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0: Lost in the 50s tonight by Ronnie Millsap, our spotlight artist of the day as we celebrate Country Music Month all October here on Real Country. My name is Al Farbel. It seems sometimes we buy stuff just to buy stuff. 83% of men and women say there is something in their closet that they bought and never, ever worn. 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
7: 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He was experiencing difficulty with leg mobility. After numerous tests, doctors discovered a tumor in his mid-back that was impeding on nerves. The pressure of this tumor, the root cause of his loss of mobility. After almost 2 weeks waiting for a bed to open, David and his family made the decision to head to Essentia in Fargo. He underwent surgery at Essentia. The tumor was removed and all tests came back benign. David is in a physical rehab hospital now in Fargo, hitting physical therapy hard so he can return to the KRCQ airwaves as soon as possible. Needless to say, the medical bills are piling up. 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And please, give till it feels good.
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0: John Conley, just a common man on your Real Country Thursday night. 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
1: When you're hiring, have you ever felt like you're missing out on meeting truly great candidates for your roles? 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
3: Our friend and colleague David Kinderman was admitted to the hospital in Detroit Lakes August 31st. He was experiencing difficulty with leg mobility. After numerous tests, doctors discovered a tumor in his mid-back that was impeding on nerves. The pressure of this tumor, the root cause of his loss of mobility. After almost 2 weeks waiting for a bed to open, David and his family made the decision to head to Essentia in Fargo. He underwent surgery at Essentia, the tumor was removed, and all tests came back benign. David is in a physical rehab hospital now in Fargo, hitting physical therapy hard so he can return to the KRCQ airwaves as soon as possible. Needless to say, the medical bills are piling up. 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And please, give till it feels good.
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1: ABC News, I'm Dave Packard. And a surprise move tonight. New York Governor Kathy Hochul said she issued an executive order to appoint Attorney General Letitia James as a special prosecutor for the alleged gang rape at a Cornell fraternity in 2024. Freshman Felix Reichman Kernow says students want more action and information from the administration.
2: There's definitely just a lot of like anger and people are very riled up. And I've noticed that, everywhere.
1: Powerful storms, life-threatening flash flooding, threatening millions of Americans in the heartland tonight. In Tennessee, death row inmate Krista Pike, alive but in critical condition after authorities failed to execute her following multiple lethal injections. Less than 8 hours after liftoff, a SpaceX Crew Dragon with four NASA astronauts and one Canadian astronaut on board arrived at their destination.
3: Great news. We have confirmed that the 12 hooks have completed its hard capture, meaning that the crew is now docked to the International Space Station.
1: This is ABC News. A fisherman north of Portland, Oregon, thankful for his headphones after they allowed him to call for help without being able to reach for his phone during a recent emergency. ABC's Alex Stone.
4: A Coast Guard helicopter rescued the fisherman who was pinned under a rock on a jetty in Warrenton, Oregon. A rock had somehow become dislodged and landed on him.
5: We're getting the rescuer survivor to the aircraft now.
4: The man was hoisted into the Coast Guard helicopter, his mother posting online he was saved by his behind-the-ear headphones he was wearing that allowed him to call for help. When local rescuers got on scene, they could see with a drone he was trapped under a boulder. He was freed and airlifted from the jetty with injuries. Alex Stone, ABC News.
1: Mortgage rates in the U.S. once again on the rise this week for a 30-year fixed-rate mortgage, hitting 7.28%, highest rate in nearly 3 years, sixth straight week of increases. A year ago, that number was at 6.34%. Dave Packer, ABC News.
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11: Frost advisory begins at midnight tonight and remains in effect until 9 a.m. tomorrow. Clear skies tonight with lows around 38. Winds out of the northwest, 5 to 10 miles per hour. Daytime highs approaching 59. Tomorrow, mainly sunny skies. Mainly cloudy skies expected. Tomorrow night, lows dip down to about 46. Right now, 51. I'm staff meteorologist Jennifer Wojcicki.
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Rodney Atkins and the Farmer's Daughter on Your Real Country Thursday night. My name is Al Farr, playing all your favorite real country songs right here in one place right now. Waylon Jennings and Amanda on Real Country.

0: Luke Combs, Sleepless in a Hotel Room on your Real Country Thursday night. My name is Al Farbel. Now, here's an exercise trend that we can all get behind called cozy cardio. It's a low-intensity movement done at home in a comforting setting. Think comfortable clothes, a favorite show, and 15 to 20 minutes of moving around in your living room. Six easy entry points include dancing to a few songs, walking during a TV episode, seated movement, stationary biking, simple at-home circuits, and stair sessions. More of your favorite old country songs are coming up right around the corner for you from our spotlight artist of the day, Ronnie Millsap, It Was Almost Like a Song, Merle Haggard, That's the Way Love Goes, and more next right here on Real Country.
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0: It's the King George Strait. She'll leave you with a smile on your Real Country Thursday night. My name is Al Farwell. You're more likely to die on your birthday than any other day of the year. A Swiss study determined that people are, all causes considered, almost 14% more likely to die on their birthdays than on any other day. More of your favorite Real Country songs are coming up right around the corner for you from T.G. Shepherd, Do You Want to Go to Heaven, Riley Green and Ella Langley, Don't Mind If I Do, and more next on Real Country.
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7: Frost advisory begins at midnight tonight and remains in effect until 9 a.m. tomorrow. Clear skies tonight with lows around 38. Winds out of the northwest, 5 to 10 miles per hour. Daytime highs approaching 59. Tomorrow, mainly sunny skies. Mainly cloudy skies expected. Tomorrow night, lows dip down to about 46. Right now, 51. I'm staff meteorologist Jennifer Wojcicki.
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0: T.G. 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
1: ABC News, I'm Dave Packer. New York Governor Kathy Hochul appointed a special prosecutor to oversee the investigation into the Cornell gang rape accusations. Hochul says she's lost faith in the local district attorney's ability to handle the case. Attorneys for Krista Pike are asking for her death sentence to be commuted in the wake of her botched execution last night in Tennessee. She's said to be in critical condition at a hospital. In Las Vegas tonight.
2: It was 9 years ago that shots first rang out at the south end of the Strip. That night changed our city forever.
1: Mayor Shelley Berkeley at a vigil marking the date that many died in the Route 91 Harvest Festival mass shooting. The gunman opened fire from the window of a hotel, killing 58 people as the music festival went on and wounding hundreds of others. Two others died from their injuries in the years following. This is ABC News. Several changes to the country's food stamp program, also known as SNAP, take effect this month. ABC's Rebecca Jarvis explains.
3: The families hardest hit by inflation because rising costs take up a much larger share of their budget are also most dependent on these SNAP benefits. So here's what you can expect right now. Eligibility depends largely on household income, disability status, and where you live. But Congress has already imposed stricter work requirements on SNAP recipients, raising the age limit for able-bodied adults without dependents from 54 to 64.
1: In anticipation of these changes, some states like Arizona are already seeing a big drop in enrollment. A Massachusetts man's been arrested after reportedly cyberstalking Katie Miller, the wife of top Trump advisor Stephen Miller. According to court documents, the man made over 40 calls and texts to Katie Miller with messages prosecutors described as increasingly menacing between August 3rd and September 23rd. Dave Packer, ABC News.
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9: Real Country Weather. Frost advisory begins at midnight tonight and remains in effect until 9 a.m. tomorrow. Lows around 38 overnight under clear skies, northwesterly winds 5 to 10 miles per hour. Lots of sunshine Friday, high of 59. Lows level off around 46. Friday night, mainly cloudy skies expected. Right now, 50. I'm staff meteorologist Jennifer Wojcicki.
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Jason Aldean right here in Real Country, where we've got some classics on the way. George Jones, Jody Messina, and look out for Willie Nelson next.

0: kind of prefer those back roads myself. Rodney Atkins, right here in Real Country, where we've got John Conley on the way, and look out for Drew Baldridge next in Real Country.
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7: Frost advisory begins at midnight tonight and remains in effect until 9 a.m. tomorrow. Lows around 38 overnight under clear skies, northwesterly winds 5 to 10 miles per hour. Lots of sunshine Friday, high of 59. Lows level off around 46. Friday night, mainly cloudy skies expected. Right now, 50. I'm staff meteorologist Jennifer Wojcicki.
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0: That's John Conley, Common Man, right here in Real Country. Hi there, I'm Tammy Lively. If you've been watching some of the Major League Baseball playoffs, here's some trivia for you. So you can amaze your friends. The first baseball game that was ever broadcast on television. Any idea when that took place? It was back in August of 1939 between the Brooklyn Dodgers and the Philadelphia Eagles.
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1: ABC News, I'm Dave Packer. Attorneys for Krista Pike are asking for her death sentence to be commuted in the wake of her botched execution. The only woman on Tennessee's death row is said to be in critical condition. New York Governor Kathy Hochul said she issued an executive order to appoint Attorney General Letitia James as a special prosecutor for the alleged gang rape at a Cornell fraternity in 2024. Hochul says she lost faith in the investigation conducted by Cornell's police department and the local DA, freshman Felix Reichman Kernow, at Cornell's public hearing Wednesday.
2: I think like a lot of people are very angry at the administration, and I think it's also brought a lot of people together in organizing and like in solidarity. I think more people are like making sure they like report things that they see.
1: A judge Wednesday dismissed the Lincoln Memorial reflecting pool vandalism case against former Olympian David Hearn with prejudice, closing the door to recharge him in the future. This is ABC News. U.S. Immigration and Customs Enforcement is changing its policy on which one of its agents can stop vehicles after several high-profile incidents drew national attention.
3: Only ICE officers with lights and sirens can stop cars, and they have to have special training. The changes come too late for the family of Renee Good, shot and killed by ICE in Minnesota. Their attorney announcing a civil lawsuit against high-ranking department officials.
4: ICE and CBP are not above the Constitution.
3: And from Renee Good's partner, Becca.
5: We are here today not out of anger and not out of hate. We are here because Renee's love and legacy demand a better world for her children, for this community, and for this country.
3: Wayne Cabot, ABC News.
1: After serving 7 years in prison, former Dallas police officer Amber Geiger has been granted parole from prison after she was convicted of murdering Botham Jean in his apartment in 2018. She was originally sentenced to 10 years for his death. Dave Packer, ABC News.
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11: Real Country Weather. Frost advisory begins at midnight tonight and remains in effect until 9 a.m. tomorrow. Lows around 38 overnight under clear skies, northwesterly winds 5 to 10 miles per hour. Lots of sunshine Friday, high of 59. Lows level off around 46. Friday night, mainly cloudy skies expected. Currently, it's 49 degrees. I'm staff meteorologist Jennifer Wojcicki.
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Alabama, 40-hour week. Boy, it feels good to be winding that 40-hour week down, doesn't it? I'm Tammy Lively with a classic from Johnny Cash as we head into a weekend. Here's Jackson in Real Country.

0: hate it when that happens. The whiskey ain't working. That's Travis Tritt right here in Real Country. I'm Tammy. We're going to be heading into a weekend very shortly, and I've got some great music to get us there. Mary Chapin Carpenter's on the way, and look out for Craig Morgan. He's next.
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Today's artist is George Jones.

0: That's George Jones right here in Real Country. You know, everybody talks about George Strait as being the king of country music, but Jones, my God, he had 143 hits on the Billboard charts during his lifetime. And that's nothing to sneeze at.
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2: weather. A frost advisory continues until 9 a.m. today. Lows level off around 38 overnight under clear skies, northwesterly winds 5 to 10 miles per hour. Daytime highs approaching 59, Friday, mainly sunny skies. Lows level off around 46, Friday night, mainly cloudy skies. Right now, it's 48 degrees. I'm staff meteorologist Jennifer Wojcicki.
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We were kings which raised a dirt floor poor. Of course, that was back before the war. 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He went down, but they missed me by a hair. He'd always stop right there and say,

0: Country State of Mind. That's Hank Williams Jr. right here in Real Country on this first weekend in October. Looking forward to seeing that movie Digger. That's that new Tom Cruise movie where he doesn't look anything like Tom Cruise. The trailers for that movie are so crazy. I think that's why I want to see it, because I really can't tell what it's about.
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3: ABC News, I'm Dave Packer. In a surprise move Thursday, New York Governor Kathy Hochul said she issued an executive order to appoint Attorney General Letitia James as a special prosecutor for the alleged gang rape at a Cornell fraternity in 2024. Attorneys for Krista Pike are asking for her death sentence to be commuted in the wake of her botched execution. The only woman on Tennessee's death row is said to be in critical condition at a hospital and recovering from Wednesday night's execution attempt. The midterm elections more than a month away. President Trump on the campaign trail to help Republican candidates in Oklahoma.
4: And in this election, I'm asking you to just, here's what happened. We do great when I'm on the ballot. When I'm not on the ballot, people don't go and vote so much. Pretend I'm running, please. Just pretend.
3: Earlier, the president appearing with Texas Senate candidate Ken Paxton 24 hours after audio emerged of Paxton complaining the president was dragging down his poll numbers. This is ABC News. A U.S. Department of Energy employee is under arrest, accused of attempted support of a foreign terrorist organization. ABC's Alex Stone.
5: Ashton Elabowdy lives in Richland, Washington, southeast of Seattle. Now the 51-year-old is accused of trying to provide support to the Houthis. He allegedly used sick time and traveled to Yemen using his expertise as a Department of Energy employee to try to help the Houthis, which are a designated foreign terrorist organization backed by Iran. He allegedly acquired materials to build explosives and drones to deliver explosives, and he's accused of trying to help the group improve communications, but it turns out he was communicating with an FBI confidential source. If convicted, he could get up to 20 years in prison. Alex Stone, ABC News.
3: In Michigan, Wayne County prosecutors announced charges for a pair of parents after their 3-year-old child brought a loaded handgun to his daycare. The child reportedly snuck the weapon in and was showing it to other students before a teacher intervened. Those parents now face unsafe storage and child abuse charges. Dave Packer, ABC News.
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11: A frost advisory remains in effect. Lows level off around 39 overnight under clear skies, northwest winds around 5 miles per hour. Lots of sunshine Friday. High temperatures reach up to 59. Cloudy skies expected Friday night. Slight chance of rain showers. Lows around 46. Currently 48. I'm staff meteorologist Jennifer Wojcicki.
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0: Combs with Fast Car right here in Rural Country. The version he did of that song with Tracy Chapman at the CMAs a couple of years ago, still my all-time fave. Hope you're well. I'm Tammy. We've got some Buck Owens for you. Got a tiger by the tail in Rural Country.
1: I've got a...

0: There's Ellen Langley, Be Her, right here in Real Country. This one really surprised me. I guess Be Her is the best-selling song of 2026 so far, followed by Bruno Mars. So not bad, Ella. Not bad at all. Keep it here. Gonna do some Steve Warner. He's coming up. Coming up.
1: 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Always. All the time. All the time.

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Every day during the month of October, we're featuring a different Real Country superstar. Today's artist is George Jones.

0: That's Jason Aldean with Night Train. And you also heard some George Jones in there. A Picture of Me Without You. You know, George Jones in the spotlight today as we feature an artist every day this month. It's Country Music Month. And where else would we be celebrating but right here in real country? Keep it here. Going to do some Lainey Wilson next.
1: We live at a time of turbulence. Fed rate hikes to fight inflation, oil instability, and D.C. is gridlocked heading into the midterms. If your retirement is mostly stocks and bonds, you may be taking more risk than you think. And when you're near retirement, a sharp drawdown at the wrong time can do real damage. That's where diversification comes in. A major financial publication calls it the number one secret account that American smart money uses to hedge against

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2: weather. A frost advisory remains in effect. Lows level off around 39 overnight under clear skies, northwest winds around 5 miles per hour. Lots of sunshine Friday. High temperatures reach up to 59. Cloudy skies expected Friday night, slight chance of rain showers, lows around 46. Currently, it's 47 degrees. I'm staff meteorologist Jennifer Wojcicki.
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0: Dan Seals, God Must Be a Cowboy, right here in Real Country. Of course, he was half of England Dan and John Ford Coley back in the 70s. Remember, I'd really love to see you tonight. They put out some good stuff. I'm Tammy Lively. I want you to keep it right here. We've got some good stuff on the way, including Garth Brooks next.
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1: ABC News, I'm Dave Packer. Attorneys for Krista Pike are asking for her death sentence to be commuted in the wake of her botched execution. The only woman on Tennessee's death row is said to be in critical condition. New York Governor Kathy Hochul said she issued an executive order to appoint Attorney General Letitia James as a special prosecutor for the alleged gang rape at a Cornell fraternity in 2024. Hochul says she lost faith in the investigation conducted by Cornell's police department and the local DA. Freshman Felix Reichman-Kernow at Cornell's public hearing Wednesday.
2: I think like a lot of people are very angry at the administration, and I think it's also brought a lot of people together in organizing and like in solidarity. I think more people are like making sure they like report things that they see.
1: A judge Wednesday dismissed the Lincoln Memorial reflecting pool vandalism case against former Olympian David Hearn with prejudice, closing the door to recharge him in the future. This is ABC News. U.S. Immigration and Customs Enforcement is changing its policy on which one of its agents can stop vehicles after several high-profile incidents drew national attention.
3: Only ICE officers with lights and sirens can stop cars, and they have to have special training. The changes come too late for the family of Renee Good, shot and killed by ICE in Minnesota. Their attorney announcing a civil lawsuit against high-ranking department officials.
4: ICE and CBP are not above the Constitution.
3: And from Renee Good's partner, Becca.
5: We are here today not out of anger and not out of hate. We are here because Renee's love and legacy demand a better world for her children, for this community, and for this country.
3: Wayne Cabot, ABC News.
1: After serving 7 years in prison, former Dallas police officer Amber Geiger has been granted parole from prison after she was convicted of murdering Botham Jean in his apartment in 2018. She was originally sentenced to 10 years for his death. Dave Packer, ABC News.
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11: A frost advisory continues. Clear skies overnight with lows around 36. Northwesterly winds around 5 miles per hour. Daytime highs approaching 59. Friday, mainly clear skies. Overcast Friday night, slight chance for showers. Lows dip down to about 46. Currently 47. I'm staff meteorologist Jennifer Wojcicki.
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There's George Strait right here in Real Country. I'm Tammy Lively. I hope you're well. We're going to keep things rolling with some Bellamy Brothers on this Friday morning in Real Country.

0: Here's Confederate Railroad. That one's called Jesus and Mama, right here in Real Country. I'm Tammy Lively. We've got some great music on the way. Keep it here for Larry Gatlin, Travis Tritt, and as we celebrate Country Music Month, our spotlight artist, George Jones, coming up.
1: 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All the

0: George Jones, the spotlight artist today, right here in Real Country. You know, that song, a lot of folks say, was autobiographical. That was the song of George's life. It was from his album, The Cold Hard Truth, back in 1999. I'm Tammy Lively. Thanks for being with us. Got some great music on the way. Alabama, and look out for Chad Brock next.
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5: A frost advisory continues until 9 a.m. today. Clear skies overnight with lows around 36. Winds out of the northwest around 5 miles per hour. Daytime highs approaching 59. Friday, mainly clear skies. Cloudy skies expected. Friday night, lows level off around 45. Currently, it's 46 degrees. I'm staff meteorologist Jennifer Wojcicki.
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0: That's Alabama. That was a huge crossover hit for them. Love in the First Degree right here in Real Country. I want you to stick around. We've got some great stuff on the way, including one of my all-time faves from Miranda Lambert. She's next.
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1: ABC News, I'm Dave Packer. In a surprise move Thursday, New York Governor Kathy Hochul said she issued an executive order to appoint Attorney General Letitia James as a special prosecutor for the alleged gang rape at a Cornell fraternity in 2024. Attorneys for Krista Pike are asking for her death sentence to be commuted in the wake of her botched execution. The only woman on Tennessee's death row is said to be in critical condition at a hospital and recovering from Wednesday night's execution attempt. The midterm elections more than a month away. President Trump on the campaign trail to help Republican candidates in Oklahoma.
2: And in this election, I'm asking you to just, here's what happened. We do great when I'm on the ballot. When I'm not on the ballot, people don't go and vote so much. Pretend I'm running, please. Just pretend.
1: Earlier, the president appearing with Texas Senate candidate Ken Paxton 24 hours after audio emerged of Paxton complaining the president was dragging down his poll numbers. This is ABC News. A U.S. Department of Energy employee is under arrest, accused of attempted support of a foreign terrorist organization. ABC's Alex Stone.
3: Ashton Elabowdy lives in Richland, Washington, southeast of Seattle. Now the 51-year-old is accused of trying to provide support to the Houthis. He allegedly used sick time and traveled to Yemen using his expertise as a Department of Energy employee to try to help the Houthis, which are a designated foreign terrorist organization backed by Iran. He allegedly acquired materials to build explosives and drones to deliver explosives, and he's accused of trying to help the group improve communications, but it turns out he was communicating with an FBI confidential source. If convicted, he could get up to 20 years in prison. Alex Stone, ABC News.
1: In Michigan, Wayne County prosecutors announced charges for a pair of parents after their 3-year-old child brought a loaded handgun to his daycare. The child reportedly snuck the weapon in and was showing it to other students before a teacher intervened. Those parents now face unsafe storage and child abuse charges. Dave Packer, ABC News.
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9: Real Country Weather. A frost advisory continues until 9 a.m. today. Clear skies overnight with lows around 36. Winds out of the northwest around 5 miles per hour. Daytime highs approaching 59. Friday, mainly clear skies. Cloudy skies expected. Friday night, lows level off around 45. Right now, it's 45 degrees. I'm staff meteorologist Jennifer Wojcicki.
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0: Here's Cody Johnson with The Fall. That song nominated for some CMAs. We'll see how that does next month in Nashville. I'm Tammy. Keep it here. We've got Faith Hill coming up and Dwight Yoakam next.
1: No doubt about it. You found the real deal. Real country. 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

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Today's artist is George Jones.

0: There's Luke Combs, Loving on You, right here in Real Country. I'm Tammy Lively. We're celebrating the music of George Jones all day today. He's our featured artist as we have the spotlight shining on individual artists throughout Country Music Month. Tomorrow, it's going to be Patsy Cline. Going to be a fun, fun month, folks. Keep it here. We've got music on the way from Lainey Wilson next.
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1: A frost advisory continues until 9 a.m. today. Clear skies overnight with lows around 39. Northwesterly winds around 5 miles per hour. Daytime highs approaching 59 Friday, mainly sunny skies. Lows dip down to about 45 Friday night, cloudy skies expected. Right now, it's 43 degrees. I'm staff meteorologist Jennifer Wojcicki.
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0: Gene Watson right here in Real Country. 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It's a mixture of sweet and savory items with a dose of magic and mystery. It's a limited time Spellbound series, and you can get it now through November the 1st.
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1: ABC News, I'm Dave Packer. Attorneys for Krista Pike are asking for her death sentence to be commuted in the wake of her botched execution. The only woman on Tennessee's death row is said to be in critical condition. New York Governor Kathy Hochul said she issued an executive order to appoint Attorney General Letitia James as a special prosecutor for the alleged gang rape at a Cornell fraternity in 2024. Hochul says she lost faith in the investigation conducted by Cornell's police department and the local DA. Freshman Felix Reichman Kernow at Cornell's public hearing Wednesday.
2: I think like a lot of people are very angry at the administration, and I think it's also brought a lot of people together in organizing and like in solidarity. I think more people are like making sure they like report things that they see.
1: A judge Wednesday dismissed the Lincoln Memorial reflecting pool vandalism case against former Olympian David Hearn with prejudice, closing the door to recharge him in the future. This is ABC News. U.S. Immigration and Customs Enforcement is changing its policy on which one of its agents can stop vehicles after several high-profile incidents drew national attention.
3: Only ICE officers with lights and sirens can stop cars, and they have to have special training. The changes come too late for the family of Renee Good, shot and killed by ICE in Minnesota. Their attorney announcing a civil lawsuit against high-ranking department officials.
4: ICE and CBP are not above the Constitution.
3: And from Renee Good's partner, Becca.
5: We are here today not out of anger and not out of hate. We are here because Renee's love and legacy demand a better world for her children, for this community, and for this country.
3: Wayne Cabot, ABC News.
1: After serving 7 years in prison, former Dallas police officer Amber Geiger has been granted parole from prison after she was convicted of murdering Botham Jean in his apartment in 2018. She was originally sentenced to 10 years for his death. Dave Packer, ABC News.
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11: Real Country Weather. A frost advisory continues until 9 a.m. today. Clear skies overnight with lows around 39. Northwesterly winds around 5 miles per hour. Daytime highs approaching 59. Friday, mainly sunny skies. Lows dip down to about 45. Friday night, cloudy skies expected. Currently 41. I'm staff meteorologist Jennifer Wojcicki.
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0: That is my prayer every single day. Lord, I hope this day is good. That's Don Williams in Real Country. Here's one from Conway Twitty.
1: Now,

That's Garth Brooks, Friends in Low Places, right here in Real Country. Boy, that's a sing-along everywhere. Everybody knows all the words to that one. How you doing? I'm Tammy. Keep it here. We've got some Toby Keith coming up.

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Every day during the month of October, we're featuring a different Real Country superstar. Today's artist is George Jones.

0: He's our spotlight artist today, George Jones in Real Country. Hey, listen, if you're a high-tech redneck and you're letting AI agents make your dinner reservations, you might not be as successful as you'd hoped. There are reports that many of them are going rogue and they're making reservations at places that people have never heard of, thus causing you to be charged with the cancellation.
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4: A frost advisory continues until 9 a.m. today. Clear skies overnight with lows around 39. Northwesterly winds around 5 miles per hour. Daytime highs approaching 59 Friday, mainly sunny skies. Lows dip down to about 45 Friday night, cloudy skies expected. Currently 41. I'm staff meteorologist Jennifer Vujcitsky.
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0: John Conley, Miss Emily's Picture, right here in Real Country. Hey, listen, I'm going to get out of here. When I see you next, we're going to be spotlighting the music of Patsy Cline. So enjoy your Friday, and I'll see you right here tomorrow morning in Real Country. Have a good one, everybody. Make sure that you're being kind to one another. You never know what other folks are going through.
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1: Country. ABC News, I'm Sherry Preston. With Republicans trailing in most midterm election polls, President Trump hit the road campaigning for those on the GOP ticket.
2: The president started the day at a truck plant in Texas, addressing concern about high gas prices.
3: I'm ensuring that Iran will be very quickly ended. I will tell you the energy prices are going to be rapidly coming down. It's already happening.
2: Trump saying talks with Iran are ongoing. He vowed to decide soon what direction to take to resolve the conflict.
1: ABC's Karen Waugh, 80% of Americans disapprove of how the president is handling the U.S. economy. New York Governor Kathy Hochul has assigned New York Attorney General Tish James as special prosecutor in the Cornell rape case, days after the woman at the center of the assault filed a civil lawsuit against the school. Parents of a three-year-old now facing charges in Michigan after their son brought a loaded gun to daycare. Health officials in the Congo say the Ebola outbreak has now killed more than 4,000 people. This is ABC News. The closure of a tiny airport in the middle of the Pacific could affect the price of airline tickets. Here's ABC's Dave Packer.
4: Midway Atoll, about 1,300 miles northwest of Honolulu, has no commercial passenger service, but its airport serves as an emergency landing site for thousands of flights crossing the Pacific. Airlines say closing the facility could mean longer routes, higher operating costs, and fewer destinations. The Federal Aviation Administration says the airport's infrastructure is deteriorating and needs major work in the coming years. The agency considering whether to provide funding. Estimated cost, over $100 million. Dave Packer, ABC News.
1: Mortgage rates hitting a record increase, the largest jump in 4 years. Freddie Mac now says the national average for a 30-year fixed mortgage is about 7.28%. Nike's anticipating more job cuts and a corporate restructuring next year. The company says it's been hamstrung by slowing sales, particularly in China. Sherry Preston, ABC News.
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10: A frost advisory continues until 9 a.m. today. Mainly clear skies. Today, daytime highs approaching 59. Winds out of the west around 5 miles per hour. Cloudy skies expected. Tonight, lows level off around 45. Daytime highs approaching 65. Tomorrow, sunshine mixed with clouds at times. Currently, it's 40 degrees. I'm staff meteorologist Jennifer Wojcicki.
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0: Real Country with Joe Nichols. The weird statistic for the day. Over 15,000 American women think they've been abducted by aliens. No, that's not the weird part. The weird part is over 1,500 of them claim the aliens kept their underwear. What?
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5: A frost advisory continues until 9 a.m. today. Mainly clear skies. Today, daytime highs approaching 59. Winds out of the west around 5 miles per hour. Cloudy skies expected. Tonight, lows level off around 45. Daytime highs approaching 65. Tomorrow, sunshine mixed with clouds at times. Right now, it's 38 degrees. I'm staff meteorologist Jennifer Wojcicki.
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10: 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Ag groups are closely watching how the EPA and Department of Health and Human Services

0: This glyphosate review could impact product availability for farmers. Elizabeth Burns-Thompson with the Modern Ag Alliance says the pesticide is currently undergoing a mandatory 15-year labeling evaluation.
1: They go back in and they re-review the science. They re-review the application. There is an incredible amount of rigor that goes into product registrations.
0: The August soybean crush was the largest for the month on record. The USDA says 210 million bushels of beans were used to produce meal and oil, down 12 million from July, but up 12 million from August 2025. And demand for corn to be used in ethanol production continues to be solid. The USDA says 478 million bushels of corn were used to make fuel alcohol during August 2026, slightly more than in July and 4% above August 2025. Mark Dorenkamp, Brown Field.
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0: Tracy Byrd, and I'm from the country here on Real Country. I'm from the country, too, and we've got some great music on the way, including a song about the country Mexico.
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4: Will the grain markets hit a harvest low? I'm Kara Hart, and this is Managing for Profit on Brown Field. Don Rose with U.S. Commodities says harvest results will determine which scenario plays out.
5: For the yield to go up from here is probably not going to happen, and the yield could go down just a little bit. So I guess I would take the approach that probably the crop gets small, crops get smaller, and that's what I would think happens. Now, on the soybeans, it could be the other way, where the crop could get a little bit bigger and give us a cushion. Typically, a harvest low, if we have a big crop, and I think that's where we're at, is this a big crop? We're going to try and decide this. But in a typical big crop, we put our lows in more like November, December. Now, a short crop year where the yield is not there, and that's what we're going to decide in the next couple weeks, I think. In a short crop year, you put your lows in like around this report, and you start to go up into harvest because as we harvest, the crop's not there, and the end user wants to grab those supplies. So from a bullish standpoint, that's what the producer hopes, and we'll see what unfolds. Going back to this stocks and all positions report, it does give us about a 1.8 billion bushel or 1 point bushel per acre cushion if you figure it out. So it is a bit of a game changer. Corn stocks were larger than the trade thought by about 170 some million bushels. That's about a 1.8 bushel an acre or bushel per acre cushion. The feed use was less than the government was carrying, and that gave a higher ending stocks, a bigger buffer going into next year. And it's going to make it very important that what the yield is as we go into harvest. Just the opposite on the soybeans. We've had continued strong crush rates out here, tighter supplies, tighter stocks. We know we've had basis levels that were big overs in the upper Midwest, partly because the stock's not quite as big, but partly because the weather conditions that we had. So shrunk the balance table going into next year by about 15 million bushels. We got under some technical points right after the report and liquidation came in. I think it's going to be key on that market, how we react to it. Can we hold the $5 mark on December corn? And can soybeans continue to pivot around $13 from a farmer standpoint? There's still a carry in the market, still good levels out there on corn to take advantage of the carries in the marketplace. When you look at the old crop supplies, I think the farmer, is getting pretty close to harvest now. So the farmer, I think, basically has really cleared out his stocks, sold down pretty aggressively at, some of the areas, if you were carrying over at some pretty good levels. On new crop, we think there was a fair amount of corn sold when the December board was between $4.75 and $5. Well, you're getting right back to $5 again right now on the board. Let's see if this market can improve and do better and see if we put an early harvest low in because the crop is smaller than we think. But we don't think at these price levels, from a producer standpoint, if you have to sell stuff, you want to at least lock in what we have. We prefer locking in with puts where you just protect the downside and see if this thing can come back to the upside. But certainly when a person's trying to protect his bottom line, even after these price levels dropping, you still have July corn that is hovering close to 530.
4: I'm Kara Hart, and this is Managing for Profit on Brown Field.
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There's Eddie Raven on Real Country. Here's a woman who says she's in the studio working on some rock tunes with some of the members of Guns N' Roses. We'll see if that comes to fruition. It's, of course, Carrie Underwood on Real Country.

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1: ABC News, I'm Sherry Preston. Still a lot of questions in the Fly Dubai attack and near crash over Saudi Arabia this week. Former DHS official and ABC News contributor John Cohen says the suspect, the plane's co-pilot, is still in custody.
2: They're going to try to determine, you know, was this an individual who was actively recruited and was an operative of Iran or a terror organization? Was this somebody who was experiencing a mental health crisis or some type of financial crisis, as has been the case in past incidents? Or is it a combination of both?
1: New York Governor Kathy Hochul has removed the local DA from the Cornell University rape case and appointed New York Attorney General Tish James to oversee it. A former student known as Jane Doe says she was raped by seven members of a fraternity in 2024, but no charges were ever filed. Lawyers for Krista Pike are asking her sentence be commuted. The Tennessee death row inmate did not die after two doses of a lethal injection drug and is currently hospitalized in critical condition. This is ABC News. It was a quick trip to the International Space Station for the latest crew members. They arrived there just 8 hours after lifting off aboard a SpaceX rocket. Commander Jessica Watkins, a geologist, is making her second trip to the ISS, but this is her first as captain of the crew.
3: She and three crew members who've never been to space before will spend 6 months at the station, including Colonel Joshua Kutrick of Canada. While in space, his wife will be giving birth to their third child without him.
4: I think that my family is ready. I have a wonderful, huge support network from my wife outwards around us. And we're looking forward to that challenge and to the uniqueness of this experience.
3: He brought a family heirloom with him, a 100-year-old pocket watch, a memento from when his family moved to Canada from Ukraine.
1: ABC's Andrea Fujii, days after Hurricane Polo, another one's on the way. Hurricane Rachel now off Mexico's Pacific coast. Sherry Preston, ABC News.
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0: 608, 8 minutes past the hour, finally Friday. How you doing? It's me, Dave Lee. I always kick off a Friday morning real early with some no-show. Yeah, I got George Strait around the corner, also Buck Owens in the mix, Don Williams, the Gentle Giant, Riley and Ella, Clay Walker for you as well, Ricky Skaggs, all of your favorites. We check your KRCQ color radar weather. A frost advisory is in effect until at least 9 a.m. Weather brought to you by our friends at Magnify Credit Financial Credit Union. On the radar screen, really no precip, no clouds. A lot of stars on my way into the studios. Real country weather. 59, a few clouds settle in today. Winds out of the southwest around 5 miles an hour. Cloudy tonight. 45 is where we bottom out those south winds at 5 to 15. Saturday, a high in the mid-60s, partly sunny, south winds 10 to 15 miles an hour. For tomorrow night, back down to 42, a mostly clear sky, northwest winds 5 to 15. Sunshine Sunday to wrap up the weekend, a high again near 60, those northwesterlies 5 to 15 miles an hour. 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
0: 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Stratocaster, if you're a guitar player. There you go. If you play six strings, you got it. 38 degrees, our current temp, northwesterlies at 5 miles an hour. The barometer on the rise at 30.28 inches. Our dew point sitting at 34. Your relative humidity is at 81%. Let's go to the almanac. Yesterday's high, 62. The low, 39. Average high for this time of the year, 61. Our average low, 39, pretty much spot on. Your record high, 90, had a warm stretch on this date in 2023, the year, this period, yeah. 1974, record low of 15 degrees. Sunrise at 7:23. It'll set this evening at 7:07. A cloud or two, more stars than clouds. 38 degrees, northwesterlies at 5 miles an hour. It's 6:11.
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1: Frost advisory in effect until at least 9 a.m. Back up to 59 degrees today, a partly cloudy Friday. The southwest winds around 5 miles an hour. Clouds tonight back down to 45, south winds 5 to 15. A high Saturday of 65, we'll call it partly cloudy, south winds 10 to 15. Back down to 42 tomorrow night under a mainly clear sky, northwest winds 5 to 15 miles an hour. Fair and 38, northwest winds at 5. It's 20 minutes past the hour.
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3: 6:31, State of the News. Hundreds of thousands of Minnesotans are facing significantly more expensive health insurance next year. The average increase for individual and small group insurance plans is 17% for 2027. The state's Department of Commerce announced Thursday raising costs for the 203,000 and 184,000 Minnesotans covered by individual and small group plans. Health insurers have raised rates by double digits, increasing for 2 years now in a row. Last year, individual rates went up 20%.

0: Minnesota State Senator Grant Houshild of Hermantown is applauding the announcement from Pulsar Helium that the company has accepted an equipment supply proposal for a commercial-scale facility under the name Rare Gas Hub. The $85.5 million proposal includes a helium liquidation plant and carbon dioxide capture plant. Pulsar is continuing discussions regarding a potential plant location in Lake County. Northern Minnesota has generations of experience responsibly developing natural resources that are important to our state and our country. That, according to Houshild, helium can be another chapter in that story. Governor Tim Walz has proclaimed October 2026 as Cybersecurity Awareness Month in Minnesota, aligning with the national observance to highlight the importance of cybersecurity education and awareness for all Minnesotans. Minnesota takes a statewide coordinated approach to protect the personal information of residents, businesses, and visitors while ensuring critical systems remain secure and operational. Minnesota's theme for Cybersecurity Awareness Month, Stay Sharp Online, Use Strong, Safe, Smart, Secure Actions. 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
1: 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Butcher hogs were steady. I'm John Perkins with a Brownfield Market Update. Farming's in your DNA and Stein's as well. 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Stein has yield. Live life your way with Stein. Soybeans were down on technical selling with November 9 lower at $12.84 and January down 8.5 at $13.75. Corn was mixed, consolidating. December was a penny and a half higher at $5.02 1/4. March was up 1 1/4 at $5.16 3/4. Live and feeder cattle were higher, watching the direct markets. December live was up 47 at $2.23.17, and February was 37 higher at $2.25.45. November feeders were $2.05 higher at $3.36.35. And hogs were mixed, adjusting spreads, with December down 50 at $68.92, and February lean 42 lower at $69.75. I'm John Perkins with a Brownfield Market Update.
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0: 6:36, a chilly start to a finally Friday. A frost advisory in effect until at least 9 a.m. this morning. Weather brought to you by our friends at the West Joe's Funeral Home. Nothing on the radar screen. Real country weather. 59 are day high, a partly cloudy Friday, southwest winds, 5 miles an hour on average. We'll stay cloudy tonight, 45, the overnight low, south winds, 5 to 15. Back up to 65 on a Saturday, partly cloudy, south winds, 10 to 15 miles an hour. 42, the overnight low, tomorrow night throughout the lakes, a mostly clear sky with northwest winds at 5 to 15. Sunshine Sunday near 60, winds out of the northwest steady, 5 to 15 miles an hour. We'll call it fair, 38 degrees, northwesterlies at 5 miles an hour, 6:37.
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0: Rio Country 102.3. Our featured artist, George Jones. There's the window up above. We also heard from Ricky Skaggs. 6:45, 15 minutes away from 7 o'clock. Sports in shorts up next.
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5: Sports in shorts.
0: 6:47, sports and shorts. The Wild got contributions from across their lineup. They beat the Predators 3-1 at Bridgestone Arena to win their season opener. Nick Foligno started the scoring in the first, and newcomer Blake Coleman added to it with a goal in his Wild debut to put Minnesota up 2-0 in the first. Kirill Kaprizov tipped to Quinn Hughes, shot early in the third to ice the win. Jesper Wallstedt stopped 19 of the 20 shots he faced. To net the victory, the Wild improved to 15-9-2 in the season openers, including winning four straight. They'll open up the home slate at Grand Casino Arena tomorrow when they host the Boston Bruins. Puck drops at 7 o'clock in St. Paul. Believe it or not, men's college hockey season is upon us. The 14th-ranked Golden Gopher men's team plays at Michigan Tech tonight. Puck drops at 6 o'clock. In addition, 5th-rated Minnesota Duluth hosts Long Island at 7. And number 18, Minnesota State Mankato, plays an exhibition matchup this morning at 11:30 against Manitoba. Bemidji State takes on St. Cloud State tomorrow night. The U of M football team will try to beat the U of M Michigan, the University of Michigan, in Minneapolis for the first time since 1977 when the two clubs meet tomorrow at Huntington Bank Stadium. I was in seventh grade the last time the Gophers beat Michigan. Wow. The Golden Gophers blanked the top-ranked Wolverines 16-0 at Old Memorial Stadium back in 1977. Minnesota has beaten Michigan three times since then, but all have come in Ann Arbor. This year's Gopher team is coming off last Saturday's win at Washington, while Michigan lost at home to Iowa. Both teams are 3-1. Tomorrow's kickoff is set for 11:10 in the Minneapolis. And the Vikings have their final practice of the week today at team headquarters in Eagan. Star receiver Justin Jefferson did not practice with the team yesterday as he continues to recover from an ankle injury. The undefeated Vikings are prepping for a matchup against the winless Miami Dolphins. Minnesota quarterback Kyler Murray says he's feeling more and more comfortable each day with the team's offense and is excited to keep growing. He says they need to keep working to be more productive on that side of the ball. Minnesota beat Tampa Bay last weekend. Miami lost at home to Kansas City last week. Sunday's game kicks off at 3:05 at U.S. Bank Stadium in downtown Minneapolis. 6:49, sports in shorts on a finely Friday.
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1: ABC News, I'm Sherry Preston. New York Governor Kathy Hochul taking the local district attorney off the Cornell University rape case and appointing New York Attorney General Letitia James as the lead prosecutor in the case. More details emerging about the Fly Dubai passenger jet forced to make that emergency landing in Saudi Arabia after the first officer attacked the captain in the cockpit.
2: The first officer was arrested in Saudi Arabia, detained and interrogated, according to Israeli officials. He has been transferred to the United Arab Emirates, as has the captain, the hero captain, Simt Mashar, an Indian national, who really saved the day. I mean, he was under attack, being stabbed. Right. He managed to get the cockpit door open so that the passengers could go in.
1: ABC's Tom Sophie Burridge. President Trump campaigning this week ahead of the midterms. He was in Texas and Oklahoma. Krista Pike still alive and in critical condition after a botched execution in Tennessee. This is ABC News. A consumer alert if you're a fan of raw cheese. The FDA says Sierra Nevada Cheese Company is voluntarily recalling its raw cheese products over health concerns. ABC's Yuri Benajad with the medical unit at ABC News.
3: Now, the concern here is that it might be contaminated with E. coli. That's a bacteria that can cause food poisoning symptoms. So far, we've heard of 13 people that have been infected. 8 of them were actually so sick that they landed in the hospital. And 3 of those people had something called hemolytic uremic syndrome. That's something that can actually damage your blood vessels and be life-threatening and lead to kidney failure.
1: Las Vegas held 2 events this week, marking 9 years since the Harvest Festival mass shooting that left 58 dead and hundreds wounded. This is Nevada Governor Joe Lombardo.
4: As sheriff that night, I saw the terrible harm one person could inflict. I also saw people at risk their own lives to save someone they had never met.
1: I'm Sherry Preston, ABC News.
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6: Real country weather.
12: 59 is where we top on the thermometer for a finally Friday, a partly cloudy sky, southwest winds on average 5 miles an hour. Clouds tonight, 45 is where we bottom out. South winds, 5 to 15. Back up to 65 tomorrow, a partly cloudy Saturday. South winds, 10 to 15 miles an hour. 42 tomorrow night, the overnight low, a mostly clear sky. Those northwest winds, steady 5 to 15 miles an hour. A frost advisory remains in effect until at least 9 o'clock this morning. 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
12: Fair, 38 degrees, winds out of the northwest at about 5 miles an hour. Our barometer is rising at 30.28 inches. Our dew point sitting at 34, and the relative humidity is at 81%. Let's go to the almanac. Yesterday's high, 62, the low, 39. Average high for this time of the year, 61. Our average low, 39 degrees. High and low, pretty close to the average. Record high, 90. That was set on this date 3 years ago, 2023. And we go back to 1974 for that record low of 15 degrees. Sun will rise at 7:23. It'll set this evening at 7:01. Fair, 38 degrees, northwesterlies at 5 miles an hour. It's 7:06.
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14: From the newsroom, I'm Ryan Cunningham. 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A scary good giveaway blood drive is in partnership, and it will go from 9 a.m. until 1:30 at the City Hall Community Room. People who donate blood through Vitalant in October will be entered into a drawing for one of two $10,000 gift cards. For more information about the blood drive, you can call 371-9126. That's 701-371-9126. 10 people have been charged by the U.S. Department of Justice for illegally voting or illegally registering to vote in Minnesota. All 10 are foreign nationals, countries like Brazil, Canada, and Ghana. They are accused of falsely claiming to be U.S. citizens so they could participate in Minnesota elections in 2022, 2024, and during this year's August primaries. There are no details about where the defendants registered to vote in Minnesota or how they ended up voting. One of the defendants is already facing state charges. A new Minnesota Senate race poll shows Minnesota Lieutenant Governor and DFL nominee Peggy Flanagan ahead by 1 point against Republican nominee and ex-sportscaster Michelle Tafoya. A poll from Insider Advantage shows Flanagan 46% to 45%, 6% undecided. Flanagan and Tafoya are facing each other to replace retiring U.S. Senator Tina Smith. Early voting has started. Election Day is scheduled for November 3rd. That's the latest from the newsroom. From the newsroom, I'm Ryan Cunningham.
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17: This is Minnesota News Network. I'm John Anderson. The proposed merger between Health Partners and Essentia Health spent time under the microscope during a Senate Health and Human Services Committee. Senator Elise Mann of Edina says,
18: "No one is walking around shopping for the best price in the middle of their heart attack." And I agree with a comment that was made earlier that it is a tough market because of policies made in rooms like this.
17: Mann says consolidation is not the answer when it comes to providing the best care and the most affordable prices. A new race record for Grandma's Marathon, and this is for registration. Race officials announced the 8,000 entries for the marathon sold out in a new record of 174 minutes. The half marathon was also a record 58 minutes to sell all 7,500 entries. All races are now full for next year's 51st year of the marathon. Race weekend is scheduled for June 17th through the 19th. This is MNN.
19: Army JAG officer, veteran, prosecutor, and lifelong Minnesotan, Ron Schutz has spent his life fighting for Minnesota. Now Ron Schutz is running for attorney general to restore integrity in government. As a prosecutor, he took on dangerous criminals and put them behind bars. As a trial attorney, he took on big corporations and won. As your next attorney general, Ron Schutz will stop the fraudsters taking advantage of Minnesota taxpayers, enforce the law, and retire Keith Ellison's pro-crime agenda. 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If you're tired of paying into the system and watching criminals take advantage of it, on November 3rd, vote Ron Schutz for Attorney General and put an end to Keith Ellison's pro-crime agenda. Paid advertisement paid for by Ron for MNAG.
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12: 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George Doom, 90, of Perm, passed away Friday, September 25th. Visitation will be held at the Schoenberger Funeral and Cremation Service in Perm from 11 a.m. to 1 p.m. Friday, October 2nd, followed by the memorial service at 1 in the afternoon. Interment will be at the Calvary Memorial Cemetery in Perm. Arrangements provided by the Schoenberger Funeral and Cremation Service. Elwin M. Martinson, 100, of Breckenridge, passed away September 23rd at Twin Town Villa in Breckenridge. Memorial services for Elwin Martinson will be Friday at 2 o'clock at the Virgus United Methodist Church. Visitation 1 hour prior to the service at the church. Arrangements have been entrusted to the West Joe's Funeral Home of Detroit Lakes. Joyce Chelmo, 74, of Detroit Lakes, passed away peacefully September 12th. Memorial services will be held Saturday, October 3rd at 1:30 at Community Alliance Church in Detroit Lakes. Visitation will be held 1/2 hour prior to the services at the church. Joyce will be laid to rest at Woodland Cemetery, New York Mills. Arrangements provided by Carbon and Funeral and Cremation Service of New York Mills. Debbie Glusing, 79, of Perm, passed away Sunday, September 6th. A time of gathering will begin at 2 o'clock, followed by a time of sharing at 3:30, Saturday, October 3rd, at Grassroots on 447th Avenue in Otter Tail. Arrangements provided by the Schoenberger Funeral and Cremation Service. George French, 53, of St. Paul, formerly of Park Rapids, passed away Thursday, September 24th, at Fairview Health in Minneapolis. A funeral service will be held at 1 o'clock Friday afternoon, October 2nd, at Anderson Family Funeral Home of Benoman. Visitation will be 1 hour prior to the service at the funeral home. Burial will be in the Linnell Cemetery, rural Ponsford. Arrangements entrusted to the Anderson Family Funeral Home of Minoman. Suzanne Margie Bachman, 68, of Brainerd, passed away September 28th. Memorial services will be held at 11 a.m. Saturday, October 3rd at Carbon and Funeral Home in Wadena. Visitation begins 1 hour prior to the service. Suzanne will be laid to rest at the Wadena Cemetery. Arrangements provided by the Carbon and Funeral and Cremation Service of Wadena. Colleen O. Rantz, 71, of Fertile, passed away Tuesday, September 29th at Essentia Hospital in Fargo. Visitation will be Sunday, October 4th from 5 to 7 at the Anderson Family Funeral Home in Fertile, with prayer service beginning at 6:30. A funeral service will be held Monday, October 5th at 11 a.m. at Concordia Lutheran Church in Fertile. Visitation will continue 1 hour prior to the funeral at Concordia. Interment will be in the Concordia Lutheran Cemetery of Fertile. Arrangements entrusted to the Anderson Family Funeral Home of Fertile. Funeral announcements are brought to you by the David Donahauer Funeral Home and the West Jose Funeral Home of Detroit Lakes and the Carvenan Funeral and Cremation Services of Henning, Wadena, and New York Mills.
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12: 7:15, 15 minutes past the hour, KRCQ color radar weather, courtesy of Tito's Sherwood Pub in Detroit Lakes. Head to Tito's, grab a Cito. Nothing on the radar screen. Or should I say the radar screeno? 59, I know. 59 are day high, partly cloudy, southwest winds at 5. Back down to 45 tonight, a cloudy sky, south winds. 5 to 15. Saturday, mid-60s, partly cloudy, south winds, 10 to 15 miles an hour. Clear tomorrow night, back down to 42. Sunday, we wrap up the weekend. Sunshine, a high near 60 with northwest winds at 5 to 15. We'll call it fair, 37, a little on the cool side. Yeah, winds are calm, it's 7:16. I'm here with Tito, the namesake for Tito's Sherwood Pub. Hey, Tito, what's new at Tito's Sherwood Pub? Skull! Skull! Yes, the Vikings have a huge game this weekend. You're telling me the surround sound and huge screens make you feel like you're at the game. I'll tell you what, folks, don't just take it from Tito. Come on in and pull up a Cito at the all-new Tito's Sherwood Pub, Detroit Lakes.
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24: With a look at sports, and for David Kinderman, I'm Joel Ketke. 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The Sauk Rapids Rice over Detroit Lakes, 3-0. Wadena Deer Creek taking down Monaga, 3-0. Wilmer over St. Cloud Apollo, 3-0. Pillager beating Sabika, 3-0. Henning over Bertha Hewitt, 3-0. Perm over Pelican Rapids, 3-0. Alexandria taking down Ricori, 3-0. St. Cloud Tech over Brainerd, 3-2. Verndale, the win last night over New York Mills, 3-1. Frazee taking out Staples Motley, 3-0. DGF over Barnesville, 3-0. And it was Lake Park Audubon with the win over Atabora West last night, 3-1. The Minnesota Wild got contributions across the lineup as they beat the Predators 3-1 at Bridgestone Arena to win the season opener last night. Nick Foligno started the scoring in the first. Newcomer Blake Coleman added to it with a goal in his Wild debut to put Minnesota up 2-0. Kirill Kaprizov tipped in a Quinn Hughes shot early in the third to ice the win. Jesper Wallstad stopped 19 of 20 shots as the Wild improved to 15-9-2 in their season openers, including winning four straight. The Wild open the home slate at Grand Casino Arena tomorrow night when they host the Boston Bruins at 7 o'clock in St. Paul. You can catch the game on KDOM. The 20th-ranked Golden Gopher volleyball team snapped a two-match losing streak with a straight-set domination of Northwestern last night at Metairie Pavilion. The Gophers entertained 5th-ranked Wisconsin Sunday, 5 o'clock. The match is sold out. Believe it or not, it's men's college hockey season. The 14th-ranked Golden Gophers take on Michigan Tech tonight, 6 o'clock. In addition, 5th-ranked UMD hosts Long Island at 7. Number 18, Minnesota State Mankato plays an exhibition matchup today against Manitoba, and Bemidji State takes on St. Cloud State tomorrow night. The Gopher football team will try to beat the University of Michigan in Minneapolis for the first time since 1977, when the two clubs hook up tomorrow at Huntington Bank Stadium. The Gophers blanked the top-ranked Wolverine 16-0 at the old Memorial Stadium back in 1977. Minnesota has beaten Michigan three times since then. All have come in Ann Arbor. This year's Gopher team is coming off of a victory last Saturday against Washington. Michigan lost at home to Iowa. Both teams are 3-1. Tomorrow's kickoff, 11 o'clock. You can catch the game again on KDLM. The Vikings have their final practice of the week today at team headquarters. Star receiver Justin Jefferson did not practice with the team yesterday as he continues to recover from an ankle injury. The 3-0 Vikings are prepping for a matchup against the 0-3 Dolphins. Minnesota quarterback Kyler Murray says he's feeling more and more comfortable each day with the team's offense and is excited to keep growing. He says they need to keep working to be more productive on that side of the ball. The Vikings beat Tampa Bay. Miami lost at home to Kansas City last week. Sunday's game kicks off at 3:05 at U.S. Bank Stadium in downtown Minneapolis. You can hear the game on KDLM. And a new race record for Grandma's Marathon. All this is for registration. Race officials announced that the 8,000 entries for the marathon sold out in a new record of 174 minutes. The half marathon was also a record, 58 minutes to sell the 7,500 entries. All races are now full for next year's 51st running of Grandma's Marathon. By the way, it's scheduled for June 17th through the 19th, 2027 in Duluth. With a look at sports, and for David Kinderman, I'm Joel Kelly.
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out of the blue, drifting off to the evening news. She said, honey, what would you do if you'd have never met me? I just laughed, said, I don't know. 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And then tried to dig real deep. 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

0: 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Blake Shelton wraps up the 720 commercial free sweep. Tom T. Hall in the mix. We heard from the Kendalls and Lee Bryce. It's 7:34. KRCQ color radar weather. A frost advisory in effect until at least 9 as the temp continues to dip before dawn. Yeah, we're at 36 degrees. KRCQ color radar weather courtesy of Warner Garage Doors. When you think garage doors, think Warner. Nothing on the radar screen. A high near 60 for your Friday. A few clouds settle in. Southwesterlies at 5 miles an hour. Back down to 45 tonight, mostly cloudy. Wind out of the south at 5 to 15. 65 Saturday, partly cloudy. South winds 10 to 15 miles an hour. Clear tomorrow night, back down to 42. Northwest winds 5 to 15. And Sunday, mostly sunny, near 60 once again with northwest winds 5 to 15 miles an hour. Clear sky, 36 degrees, winds are calm, it's 7:35.
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0: Radio Country 102.3. 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Dairy and beef cattle, livestock nutrition, farm seed, of course, the backyard, everything for your pets. We catch up with my buddy Tyler. Good morning, sir.
1: Hey, good morning, Dave. How are we doing on this chilly one?
0: Well, you know, I should have had flannel and wool socks on this morning. It is a bit crisp out there, I'm telling you, man.
1: But, yeah.
0: But it's that time of the year. And now you've got a deadline, or you met the deadline for 2027, the first one. Explain to everybody what that means.
1: Yeah, so for 2027 seed planting, it seems like they're kind of ramping that up earlier every year, and so today is our first deadline for a really, really good program. It's a 0% finance program, but the deadline today would be you get a big discount on your order, and then you kind of lock that discount in, and then it's 0% financing until December of 2027. So I know there's people they just got done chopping silage. They're probably getting ready to harvest their grain, and it's a busy time of year, but the nice thing about this, it is just an email link. So our guys that are always on it, it's almost like clockwork. In October, we turn the calendar over to October, and you click a couple buttons, and all of a sudden you're signed up for 0% financing and a pretty good discount too. So it gives farmers a lot of flexibility, I guess, as far as what to do with their money, being that they know they have this on 0% financing for next December.
0: Yeah, and it's all about planning and then reevaluating. Does that make sense? And then adjusting.
1: That is probably the best way to say it is a lot of these, they might have early pay discounts, early order discounts, but there is a lot of adjusting. So with this program, you sign up today, you kind of want to put an order in by, I believe, middle to the end of November. And then there is some tweaking, you know, before delivery and all that. If our spring goes long, if our spring goes early, we might move to an earlier or later maturity. So yeah, there is a lot of adjusting. But the biggest thing is if you can make any decisions to save you money, that's kind of a easy way to do it, where if it's a buy now, pay later, is this kind of a very interesting thing right now, I suppose, with all our economics with farming right now.
0: Yeah, and you know what? Every penny counts. It does, especially during these economic times.
1: It does. And you know what's really good about, and I guess what kind of sets us apart from a lot of other seed companies, is we have the latest and greatest. We have the latest and greatest traits. When we're this far up north, though, some guys don't need it. There's below ground protection that's really good against rootworm, but there's a lot of farmers that we deal with that don't have that need. So we do have different varieties that just glyphosate tolerant. So if you're just going to spray it, you don't need that bug protection. Or we even have guys that are 100% conventional or organic, and they might do some organic planting or regenerative farming where they're planting a cover crop on top of that. So the goals are different, but the good thing is we can do, you know, we can help out just about anyone.
0: And, you know, with the colder months approaching, the colder temps in the mornings, how about the backyard? How is that going to affect all of our pets and all of the services that you provide?
1: Yeah, so our calendars, when we flip to October, we do have a brand new fall training schedule, and so that's filling up too. So if you're looking to get your dog into dog training classes, it's a perfect opportunity to go on Facebook, go on our website, or just give them a call, see if you can get in and sign up for those classes. And then the store, we start flipping, you know, we get rid of the dog life jackets, and we bring in the dog sweaters. So
0: there you go.
1: We're starting to kind of move. And then I tell you what, if you're enjoying this Viking season, if you're a big sports fan, we do have some awesome sports memorabilia for the pets, or sports jerseys for the pets. So when Justin Jefferson's doing the gritty, you can throw your Frisbee to your dog, and he's got his Justin Jefferson jersey on. So yeah, no, it's kind of a fun time. We like fall around here.
0: And if anybody wants more information on the nutritional consulting side or the backyard, how do they get a hold of you?
1: Yeah, you can check us out on facebook.com/visitthebackyard. And we are going to be sharing a couple promos on the J&L side. There's a lick tub promo. Those are those big yellow tubs you might see when you're driving down the road. We've got a big promo on that. And then Power Pro Mineral. So if you're looking at maybe changing your mineral program or if you're doing fall calving or you're getting ready to do spring calving, we kind of have a deal for that as well. So all sorts of things. But, yeah, get on facebook.com/visitthebackyard, and we'll have all those updates on there.
0: All right, my friend. Yeah, get out the furry flannels for the puppies. Have a great weekend, man. It's always fun chatting with you.
1: Hey, you too, dude.
0: Take care.
1: All right, thank you.
0: Bye-bye. There you go. So my buddy Tyler over at J&L Nutritional Consulting in Perm, dairy and beef cattle, livestock nutrition and farm seed. 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I'm going to introduce you to a fantastic band. It's real simple. 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
1: ABC News, I'm Sherry Preston. New York Governor Kathy Hochul has appointed a special prosecutor to oversee the investigation into allegations of gang rape on the campus of Cornell University. Hochul saying she had lost faith in the local district attorney's office to handle the case. Lawyers for Krista Pike, who survived a botched execution in the state of Tennessee, are calling on the governor to commute her sentence. ABC's Whit Johnson says she remains in critical condition.
2: Pike's attorneys say she is alive and receiving life-saving medical care after surviving two doses of a lethal drug by IV, resulting in the second botched execution in Tennessee in the past 4 months. Tennessee's governor suspending executions to allow for an independent review.
1: That's ABC's Whit Johnson. Israel will start repatriation flights today to bring passengers stranded in the UAE back to Israel. In the wake of the Fly Dubai co-pilot's attempt to crash the flight to Tel Aviv earlier this week, the flight captain being hailed as a hero. This is ABC News. 7 years to the day after she was convicted of murdering a man in his own apartment, a former Dallas police officer has been granted parole and released from prison. ABC's Jim Ryan has more from Dallas.
3: She claimed that she mistook Botham John for an intruder in her apartment. But given that Officer Amber Geiger is white and the man she shot was black, the racial tension in the case was palpable. After 7 years in prison,
4: she's remorseful. She showed remorse from the beginning,
3: says her attorney Robert Rogers. Civil rights leaders have expressed disappointment at Geiger's early release from a 10-year prison sentence. Jim Ryan, ABC News in Dallas-Fort Worth.
1: A new crew has arrived at the International Space Station just 8 hours aboard a SpaceX rocket is all it took.
5: New Dragon copy is docking complete.
1: The four-member crew is captained by Jessica Watkins, who you just heard. She becomes the first black woman to lead an International Space Station crew. Sherry Preston, ABC News.
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14: It is 8:04, 4 minutes past the hour. KRCQ Color Radar weather on a Friday morning, courtesy of Laney's at the Lakes. Blue skies here at our studios on Richwood Road.
7: Real country weather.
14: We'll warm back up to about 60, a partly cloudy Friday, southwest winds 5 miles an hour. 45, the overnight low, clouds for the most part, south winds 5 to 15. Back up to 65 Saturday, partly cloudy, those south winds 10 to 15 miles an hour. Mostly clear tomorrow night throughout the lakes, back down to 42, northwest winds 5 to 15. And we wrap up the weekend Sunday, some sunshine, 59 degrees, northwest winds 5 to 15 miles an hour. We'll check your current conditions and your almanac right after this from Laney's.
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14: Sunshine a bit brisk, 36 degrees. Winds are on the calm side. Our barometer continues to rise at 30.29 inches. Dew points at 36, your relative humidity 96%. We checked the almanac. Yesterday's high 62, the low 39. Pretty much spot on with the averages for this time of the year. Yeah, 61 and 39 degrees, the high and low average. Record high 90. Set on this date 3 years ago in 2023, and we go back to 1974 for that record low of 15 degrees. Sun rose at 7:23. It'll set this evening at 7:01 and rise again tomorrow morning, the good Lord willing, at about 7:24. Frost advisory remains in effect until at least 9 o'clock, another 54 minutes or so. 36 degrees, sunshine, winds are calm. It's 8:06.
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16: From the newsroom, I'm Ryan Cunningham. The city of Detroit Lakes is partnering with nonprofit blood donation organization Vitalant for a community blood drive today. A scary good giveaway blood drive is in partnership, and it will go from 9 a.m. until 1:30 at the City Hall Community Room. People who donate blood through Vitalant in October will be entered into a drawing for one of two $10,000 gift cards. For more information about the blood drive, you can call 371-9126. That's 701-371-9126. 10 people have been charged by the U.S. Department of Justice for illegally voting or illegally registering to vote in Minnesota. All 10 are foreign nationals, countries like Brazil, Canada, and Ghana. They are accused of falsely claiming to be U.S. citizens so they could participate in Minnesota elections in 2022, 2024, and during this year's August primaries. There are no details about where the defendants registered to vote in Minnesota or how they ended up voting. One of the defendants is already facing state charges. A new Minnesota Senate race poll shows Minnesota Lieutenant Governor and DFL nominee Peggy Flanagan ahead by 1 point against Republican nominee and ex-sportscaster Michelle Tafoya. A poll from Insider Advantage shows Flanagan 46% to 45%, 6% undecided. Flanagan and Tafoya are facing each other to replace retiring U.S. Senator Tina Smith. Early voting has started. Election day is scheduled for November 3rd. That's the latest from the newsroom. From the newsroom, I'm Ryan Cunningham.
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18: This is Minnesota News Network. I'm John Anderson. The family of Renee Good has filed two civil lawsuits against the federal government. Good was killed when an ICE agent shot her in Minneapolis in January. The family's attorney, Antonio Romanucci, said when announcing the lawsuits,
19: "The courage and bravery of Renee's family in pursuing this litigation deserves extreme recognition. By coming forward and insisting on accountability, they are helping ensure that these constitutional protections remain real, not merely words on paper."
18: Romanucci thanked Minnesotans for standing up and demanding accountability from the federal government. If you need to fill up the tank for the weekend, gas prices dropped again across Minnesota. A gallon of regular unleaded costs $4.24 this morning after another 2-cent drop. Price has dropped 13 cents since last week. The price of diesel is also dropping, now averaging $6.21 a gallon, a drop of 12 cents a gallon since last week. This is M&M.
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14: 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George Doom, 90 of Perm, passed away Friday, September 25th. Visitation will be held at the Schoenberger Funeral and Cremation Service in Perm from 11 a.m. to 1 p.m. Friday, October 2nd, followed by the memorial service at 1 in the afternoon. Interment will be at the Calvary Memorial Cemetery in Perm. Arrangements provided by the Schoenberger Funeral and Cremation Service. Elwin M. Martinson, 100 of Breckenridge, passed away September 23rd at Twin Town Villa in Breckenridge. Memorial services for Elwin Martinson will be Friday at 2 o'clock at the Virgus United Methodist Church. Visitation 1 hour prior to the service at the church. Arrangements have been entrusted to the West Joe's Funeral Home of Detroit Lakes. Joyce Chelmo, 74 of Detroit Lakes, passed away peacefully September 12th. Memorial services will be held Saturday, October 3rd at 1:30 at Community Alliance Church in Detroit Lakes. Visitation will be held 1/2 hour prior to the services at the church. Joyce will be laid to rest at Woodland Cemetery, New York Mills. Arrangements provided by Carvenan Funeral and Cremation Service of New York Mills. Debbie Glusing, 79 of Perm, passed away Sunday, September 6th. A time of gathering will begin at 2 o'clock, followed by a time of sharing at 3:30, Saturday, October 3rd, at Grassroots on 447th Avenue in Otter Tail. Arrangements provided by the Schoenberger Funeral and Cremation Service. George French, 53 of St. Paul, formerly of Park Rapids, passed away Thursday, September 24th at Fairview Health in Minneapolis. A funeral service will be held at 1 o'clock Friday afternoon, October 2nd, at Anderson Family Funeral Home of Benoman. Visitation will be 1 hour prior to the service at the funeral home. Burial will be in the Linnell Cemetery, rural Ponsford. Arrangements entrusted to the Anderson Family Funeral Home of Minoman. Suzanne Margie Bachman, 68 of Brainerd, passed away September 28th. Memorial services will be held at 11 a.m. Saturday, October 3rd at Carvenan Funeral Home in Wadena. Visitation begins 1 hour prior to the service. Suzanne will be laid to rest at the Wadena Cemetery. Arrangements provided by the Carvenan Funeral and Cremation Service of Wadena. Colleen O. Rantz, 71 of Fertile, passed away Tuesday, September 29th at Essentia Hospital in Fargo. Visitation will be Sunday, October 4th from 5 to 7 at the Anderson Family Funeral Home in Fertile, with prayer service beginning at 6:30. A funeral service will be held Monday, October 5th at 11 a.m. at Concordia Lutheran Church in Fertile. Visitation will continue 1 hour prior to the funeral at Concordia. Interment will be in the Concordia Lutheran Cemetery of Fertile. Arrangements entrusted to the Anderson Family Funeral Home of Fertile. Funeral announcements are brought to you by the David Donahauer Funeral Home and the West Joe's Funeral Home of Detroit Lakes and the Carvenan Funeral and Cremation Services of Henning, Wadena, and New York Mills.
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14: 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Real country weather. Partly cloudy, 59 or day high, winds out of the southwest at 5 miles an hour. Back down to 45 tonight, we'll call it cloudy, south winds 5 to 15. 65 Saturday, partly cloudy, south winds 10 to 15 miles an hour. Saturday night, back down to 42, northwesterlies 5 to 15. Sunshine Sunday to wrap up the weekend, a high near 60 with northwest winds 5 to 15 miles an hour. Sunshine and a bit crisp. Yeah, 37 degrees. Winds remain calm. It's 8:16. 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
4: With a look at sports and for David Kinderman, I'm Joel Ketke. High school volleyball action last night. The Sauk Rapids Rice over Detroit Lakes 3-0. Wadena Deer Creek taking down Monaga 3-0. Wilmer over St. Cloud Apollo 3-0. Pillager beating Sabika 3-0. Henning over Bertha Hewitt 3-0. Perm over Pelican Rapids 3-0. Alexandria taking down Ricori 3-0. St. Cloud Tech over Brainerd 3-2. Verndale, a win last night over New York Mills 3-1. Frazee taking out Staples Motley 3-0. DGF over Barnesville 3-0. And it was Lake Park Audubon with a win over Atabora West last night 3-1. The Minnesota Wild got contributions across the lineup as they beat the Predators 3-1 at Bridgestone Arena to win the season opener last night. Nick Foligno started the scoring in the first. Newcomer Blake Coleman added to it with a goal in his Wild debut to put Minnesota up 2-0. Kirill Kaprizov tipped in a Quinn Hughes shot early in the third to ice the win. Jesper Wallstad stopped 19 of 20 shots as the Wild improved to 15-9-2 in their season openers, including winning four straight. The Wild open the home slate at Grand Casino Arena tomorrow night when they host the Boston Bruins at 7 o'clock in St. Paul. You can catch the game on KDOM. The 20th-ranked Golden Gopher volleyball team snapped a two-match losing streak with a straight-set domination of Northwestern last night at Metairie Pavilion. The Gophers entertain 5th-ranked Wisconsin Sunday, 5 o'clock. The match is sold out. Believe it or not, it's men's college hockey season. The 14th-ranked Golden Gophers take on Michigan Tech tonight, 6 o'clock. In addition, 5th-ranked UMD hosts Long Island at 7. Number 18, Minnesota State Mankato plays an exhibition matchup today against Manitoba. And Bemidji State takes on St. Cloud State tomorrow night. The Gopher football team will try to beat the University of Michigan in Minneapolis for the first time since 1977, when the two clubs hook up tomorrow at Huntington Bank Stadium. The Gophers blanked the top-ranked Wolverine 16-0 at the old Memorial Stadium back in 1977. Minnesota has beaten Michigan three times since then. All have come in Ann Arbor. This year's Gopher team is coming off of a victory last Saturday against Washington. Michigan lost at home to Iowa. Both teams are 3-1. Tomorrow's kickoff, 11 o'clock. You can catch the game again on KDLM. The Vikings have their final practice of the week today at team headquarters. Star receiver Justin Jefferson did not practice with the team yesterday as he continues to recover from an ankle injury. The 3-0 Vikings are prepping for a matchup against the 0-3 Dolphins. Minnesota quarterback Kyler Murray says he's feeling more and more comfortable each day with the team's offense and is excited to keep growing. He says they need to keep working to be more productive on that side of the ball. The Vikings beat Tampa Bay. Miami lost at home to Kansas City last week. Sunday's game kicks off at 3:05 at U.S. Bank Stadium in downtown Minneapolis. You can hear the game on KDLM. And a new race record for Grandma's Marathon. All this is for registration. Race officials announced that the 8,000 entries for the marathon sold out in a new record of 174 minutes. The half marathon was also a record, 58 minutes to sell the 7,500 entries. All races are now full for next year's 51st running of Grandma's Marathon. By the way, it's scheduled for June 17th through the 19th, 2027 in Duluth. With a look at sports, and for David Kinderman, I'm Joel Kelly.
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5: Hi there. 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The address is 13240 County Highway 11 in Audubon, about 2 miles south of Pit 611.
1: All righty. I know where that is. That's Saturday from 10 to 4, Sunday from 8 to noon, and the address 13240 County Highway 11.
5: You got it.
1: I do appreciate it. Thank you.
5: Thank you.
1: You bet. Bye-bye. Good morning. 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
1: Yeah, thanks a lot, Dave.
0: You bet. Have a good one, man. Good morning. You're up next on Swap and Shop.
2: Morning, Dave. Have a good day.
0: I am. How about you?
2: Well, not too bad. I'm on the road right now driving, and I got two items for sale.
0: All right.
2: I got a couple of cords of wood for sale, red oak. Then I got, now the item is a door opener.
0: All righty. And
2: my telephone number is 218-850-7977.
0: That's 850-7977.
2: Yep. Thank you.
0: You bet. Have a good one.
2: Have a good day.
0: You too. Bye-bye. Good morning. You're up next on Swap and Shop.
3: Good morning, Dave. How are you doing today?
0: I'm good. How are you?
3: Good. Hey, I got three sets of tires. One has no rims on it. It's a 17-inch Ford pickups. Came off my old Ford F-150, brand new tires. And I got a set of tires and rims for a Pontiac Grand Prix. Came off the old one, decent rims and brand new tires on that also. And the last one is low profile tires, the 20-inch with black spoke rims. A couple of them are rough shape, and the tires on a couple of them are bad shape. I will let them know by showing them pictures if they like. I got pictures for all three. And my phone number is 218-443-8419.
0: That's 443-8419.
3: That's right, sir.
0: All righty. Have a good one.
3: You too there, sir.
0: Take care. Bye-bye.
3: Bye.
0: Good morning. You're up next on Swamp and Shop. Hello, you're on the air. We'll go to line three. Good morning. You're on Swamp and Shop.
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0: That's 701-238-8387.
4: Yep. All right,
0: you bet. Have a good one. Bye-bye. Good morning. You're up next on Swap and Shop.
5: Morning, Dave. I got one item for sale this morning. I've got a 5x11 utility trailer as well, and it has a 4-foot ramp on the back, which enables it to actually be 5x15 because that becomes stationary. 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Got a jack on the tongue, lifetime license. It's got 2 inches on it. It's got safety chains. The lights work. I've used it for years. I just got one too many trailers, I guess, so it's time to let it go. So nice trailer. I'd like $850 cash for it. And you can call or text me at 218-640-6317, and I'm 6 miles east of Perham.
0: Alrighty, that's 640-6317.
5: That is correct, Dave. Right. You have a fabulous weekend.
0: You too, my friend. Appreciate the call. Bye-bye.
5: Yep, thanks. Bye.
0: Good morning. You're up next on Swap and Shop.
6: Yes, I got a 2021 Yamaha Wolverine X2. 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It's only got 1,400 miles on it. My phone number is 218-371-6249.
0: That's 371-6249.
6: Yes, thank you.
0: I do appreciate it. We'll try and squeeze in one more call. Good morning. You're on Swap and Shop.
7: Yeah, good morning, Dave. Well, I only had to dial 31 times to get in this today.
0: You're in.
7: My phone's getting hot.
0: It is.
7: I have to recharge it.

0: Anyway, I'm looking for a couple things. I'm looking for some parts for a windmill. I just need some of the legs. I got a couple bent legs that I'd like to replace. So if anybody has one of those that has some parts available. And I'm also looking for an anvil, a large anvil, if anybody has one of those they'd like to sell. And I'm here in Detroit Lakes, 850-9371.
1: That's 850-9371.
0: That's right.
1: All right.
0: Thanks a lot.
1: I do appreciate the call. Thank you.
0: Bye-bye.
1: There you go. 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
1: 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KRCQ Color Radar weather, courtesy of our friends at Farmers Insurance, James and Jen, on Jackson Avenue in Detroit Lakes. 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Blue skies at our studios on Randolph Road. Real country weather. A high near 60 today. A few clouds settle in. Southwest winds around 5 miles an hour. Back down to 45 tonight, a cloud or two in our listening area, south winds 10 to 15. Partly cloudy for your Saturday, 65 our day high, those south winds 10 to 15 miles an hour. Clear tomorrow night, 42 is where we bottom out, those northwest winds at 5 to 15. Sunshine Sunday to wrap up the weekend, a high near 60, those northwest winds 5 to 15 miles an hour. Sunshine, we're at 39 degrees. Winds remain calm. It's 8:41.
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0: 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We'll catch up with my buddy Brad. How you doing, man?
4: Hey, I'm doing good. The funny thing is, like I was just telling you, my wife reminded me when I left the house this morning, don't forget you have Dave Lee this morning. And right now she's going, you've been a bad boy.
0: Man, that's a demerit. You'll have to make up for it when you get home. Yeah, rake, sweep the front porch. There you go.
4: I'll grill something for tonight. It'll be good.
0: Yes, there you go. Yeah. So, hey, You know, I know you're out on the lot, and it's a bit crisp today. Fall, I believe, is definitely here. We got to think about getting outdoors and enjoying Minnesota in the fall. It's a lot of people's favorite time of the year. Get out and enjoy it in the side-by-side. What do you think?
4: Oh, absolutely. Great talking point there, my friend, because we've actually, I think I mentioned it last week, but we have really added quite a bit to our UTV, our side-by-side inventory. And when you shop the lot here at Cal's Motor Group, everything outside the building, and then I did notice that on the secondary showroom floor, they brought over probably 5 or 6 new units yesterday. And we have any kind of configuration from the Polaris Rangers. I did see there was even an Expedition that showed up here. That's on the showroom floor at the lot here in Wadena. And, yeah, it's just a lot of great opportunities on that side. Not only the Rangers, obviously, but the full cabs, the hard cabs, the heat and or air in some configurations, and then a lot of the Razor products, that kind of thing. We've got, I want to say, at least 2 Honda Pioneers on the lot that we added to our inventory as well. We do have, there's a Kawasaki Terex here on the showroom floor. And like I said, it's just a great time of the year, obviously, with fall. Whatever your plans are, whether you're riding the trails or, you know, if you're going over to the neighbors or fall hunting and that kind of thing, it's just a great, great opportunities on that side. And, of course, we finance here in-house everything that we sell also with Aaron. So if you're, maybe you're looking to get out of what you're currently in, we're always looking at trades and that kind of thing as well. So you might want to check that out. And then obviously on the vehicle side, a lot of new inventory showing up. I know yesterday or the day before, I guess it was yesterday, we did pick up 25 Dodge 3/4-ton, a Ram, very low miles. It's a 2025 with, I think, less than 11,000 miles on that unit. So if you're looking for something late model, you're going to find a lot of great inventory there, whether it's full-size, half-ton, 3/4-ton, even some 1-ton units out there. And obviously on the half-ton side, we are chock-full of the Fords, the Chevys, even a lot of newer GMC Sierras have hit the lot here on the half-ton side as well. So, and then SUVs, picking up some newer inventory on the hybrid stuff. Obviously the gas prices are crazy, and if you're thinking about fuel economy, we've got some great opportunities on the sedans, the SUVs, that side as well. And then always busy, you know, with Ice Castle and Glacier, moving some of the inventory there. And then not only that, but you're going to find still a pretty good selection of gas and battery operated golf carts. I know it's late in the season on that stuff, but there's some pretty good opportunities there. And with the rain and the grass is green and fall is in the air, but we're still mowing grass and bagging leaves and that kind of thing. And we've got a good selection of Cub Cadet and still some Bad Boy Zero Turns on the lot as well. So a lot of great things going on here, my friend, Highway 71 North in Wadena. Otherwise, check us out on Facebook and calsmotorgroup.com. You can check all the inventory there and pricing and that kind of thing. And as always, for more information, it's a simple phone call, 218-631-2700. Here on a beauty of a Friday, and holy cow, yeah, a little cooler this morning, but it feels pretty good. Somebody asked me the other day what my favorite month of the year is. Well, I'm not sure if I have a favorite month, but definitely fall is a pretty special time of the year, and a lot of ways we can help you folks out enjoy it even further here at Cal's Motor Group in Wadena, right here on the one and only Real Country 102.3 with my good buddy, Dave Lee.
0: All right, my friend, enjoy your weekend. 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
4: 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We'll talk to you next week.
0: All right, man. 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
1: ABC News, I'm Sherry Preston. The nation's latest unemployment report shows anemic job growth in September, with just 29,000 jobs added to the economy, well short of analysts' expectations. Mortgage rates also surging to their highest level in years. New development in the Cornell University rape case.
2: New York Governor Kathy Hochul has removed the district attorney from the case, saying she has lost faith in him, instead turning the matter over to the state attorney general.
1: ABC's Aaron Katursky, the woman accusing seven Chi Phi fraternity brothers of gang rape, is suing the school. She says she came forward shortly after it happened 2 years ago, but no charges were ever filed. President Trump campaigning again today. On Thursday, he went to Texas, where Trump loyalist Ken Paxton is, for now, trailing Democrat James Tallarico in the Senate race. And actor Michael Douglas is out with a new memoir, saying he and Kathleen Turner were lovers and that they kept their affair secret for years. They met on the set of Romancing the Stone in 1984. This is ABC News. Maryland Governor Wes Moore is forming a bipartisan group of governors to address concerns about artificial intelligence. He argues states need to act due to federal inaction on the issue. Flyers worldwide could see higher prices thanks to a remote airport in the South Pacific.
3: Midway Atoll, about 1,300 miles northwest of Honolulu, has no commercial passenger service, but its airport serves as an emergency landing site for thousands of flights crossing the Pacific. Airlines say closing the facility could mean longer routes, higher operating costs, and fewer destinations. The Federal Aviation Administration says the airport's infrastructure is deteriorating and needs major work in the coming years. The agency considering whether to provide funding. Estimated cost, over $100 million. Dave Packer, ABC News.
1: 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The restaurant chain launching a fashion line with shirts, hoodies, hats, and accessories, all featuring, of course, the Chili's logo. Sherry Preston, ABC News.
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9: A frost advisory continues until 9 a.m. today. Lots of sunshine today. Daytime highs approaching 59. Winds out of the southwest around 5 miles per hour. Lows dip down to about 45. Tonight, cloudy skies expected. Highs level off around 65. Tomorrow, a mix of clouds and sun. Right now, it's 41 degrees. I'm staff meteorologist Jennifer Wojcicki.
10: As a new mom, it's been hard to make ends meet. The cost of gas, groceries, and healthcare are hard on our family's budget. And then came the tax bill. It was higher than ever. I wish Senator Rob Kupak would focus on lowering costs, not raising them. Kupak voted to spend an $18 billion surplus and then voted to raise taxes by another $10 billion. $10 billion! Gas taxes up, payroll taxes up, even new delivery fees. Even after voting for all of those new taxes, Kupak authored a proposal that independent analysts say would increase costs for Minnesota families by another $6,800 per year. That's not leadership. That's politics as usual. I think it's time for a change. I'm opposing Rob Kupak in November. We need to get Minnesota back on track. This independent expenditure is paid for by ProJobs Majority. It is not coordinated with or approved by any candidate, nor is any candidate responsible for it.
0: Our friend and colleague David Kinderman was admitted to the hospital in Detroit Lakes August 31st. He was experiencing difficulty with leg mobility. After numerous tests, doctors discovered a tumor in his mid-back that was impeding on nerves. The pressure of this tumor, the root cause of his loss of mobility. After almost 2 weeks waiting for a bed to open, David and his family made the decision to head to Essentia in Fargo. He underwent surgery at Essentia. The tumor was removed and all tests came back benign. David is in a physical rehab hospital now in Fargo, hitting physical therapy hard so he can return to the KRCQ airwaves as soon as possible. Needless to say, the medical bills are piling up. All of us at Layton Media and David's family have teamed with Lend a Hand Up. Here's your chance to help David. 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And please, give till it feels good.
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12: Well, I was thumbing from Montgomery. I had my guitar on my back. 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

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The

0: 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Congratulations.
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1: Mainly sunny today with a high of 59. Southwesterly winds around 5 miles per hour. Lows level off around 45. Tonight, cloudy skies expected. Partly cloudy skies tomorrow. Highs level off around 65. Mainly sunny skies and dry Sunday and Monday. Upper 50s Sunday, low 60s by Monday. Right now, it's 46 degrees. I'm staff meteorologist Jennifer Wojcicki.
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0: 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Reba in the mix. We heard from Tracy Byrd and Luke Bryan. Tracy, our artist of today, no show himself. Yeah, the Possum, George Jones, each and every hour, all day long. Country Music Month here on 102.3 FM. If you missed it last hour, hey, on Wednesday, we're heading to the Tim, Joe, and Joan Safar Farm. Another Lunch with Legends recipient, thanks to our presenting sponsor, Magnify Financial. The gang at Central Market will be delivering lunch to the Safar Farm. I hope I'm pronouncing that right. Yeah, coming up on Wednesday, Lunch with Legends right here on Real Country. Coming back with one of your headliners for the big party at the Sioux Pass Ranch next August on 102.3 FM.
1: 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I wish Senator Rob Kupak would focus on lowering costs, not raising them. Kupak voted to spend an $18 billion surplus and then voted to raise taxes by another $10 billion. $10 billion! Gas taxes up, payroll taxes up, even new delivery fees. Even after voting for all of those new taxes, Kupak authored a proposal that independent analysts say would increase costs for Minnesota families by another $6,800 per year. That's not leadership. That's politics as usual. I think it's time for a change. I'm opposing Rob Kupak in November. We need to get Minnesota back on track. This independent expenditure is paid for by ProJobs Majority. It is not coordinated with or approved by any candidate, nor is any candidate responsible for it.
0: Our friend and colleague David Kinderman was admitted to the hospital in Detroit Lakes August 31st. He was experiencing difficulty with leg mobility. After numerous tests, doctors discovered a tumor in his mid-back that was impeding on nerves. The pressure of this tumor, the root cause of his loss of mobility. After almost 2 weeks waiting for a bed to open, David and his family made the decision to head to Essentia in Fargo. He underwent surgery at Essentia, the tumor was removed, and all tests came back benign. David is in a physical rehab hospital now in Fargo, hitting physical therapy hard so he can return to the KRCQ airwaves as soon as possible. Needless to say, the medical bills are piling up. All of us at Layton Media and David's family have teamed with Lend a Hand Up. 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And please, give till it feels good.
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0: 9:54, I'm out the door. That'll do it for me. Dave Lee, as always, my friends, drive no faster than your guardian angel can fly. We will talk again tomorrow morning at 8 bells. I'll be broadcasting live from Dynamic Homes Open House. Yeah, I hope you enjoy the weekend. I'm leaving you. We got Riley Green, the Red Clay Strays, and Tug's Little Boy, your headliners for the big party at the Sioux Pass Ranch. 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
1: ABC News, I'm Sherry Preston. New York Governor Kathy Hochul has opened a formal criminal investigation into the alleged Cornell rape case, and she has appointed Attorney General Tish James as special prosecutor. The governor saying this morning,
2: I have every confidence in our Attorney General to do what she has always done. Look at the facts, examine the record, and draw the proper conclusions. That's exactly what's going to happen in this case.
1: The woman accusing several fraternity brothers of gang rape 2 years ago is suing Cornell. A new report from The Economy shows U.S. employers added just 29,000 jobs in September, well short of the 90,000 economists had predicted, the unemployment rate ticking up to 4.2%. President Trump says Europe has agreed to release some of its diesel reserves as he and Republicans face pressure to address surging prices ahead of the midterm elections. Israel has begun the process of repatriating passengers stranded in the United Arab Emirates after that Fly Dubai attack that almost brought down the plane. This is ABC News. 7 years to the day after she was convicted of murdering a man in his own apartment, a former Dallas police officer has been released from prison. ABC's Jim Ryan in Dallas with more.
3: From the moment she made the 911 call, Amber Geiger's story remained the same.
4: I'm an off-duty officer. I thought it was in my apartment, and I shot a guy thinking it was my apartment.
3: She was fired from the Dallas Police Department and charged criminally in the death of 26-year-old accountant Botham Jean. At trial,
5: we, the jury, unanimously find the defendant, Amber Geiger, guilty of murder.
3: Geiger was given 10 years in prison, but the Texas Board of Pardons and Paroles has released her 3 years ahead of schedule. Jim Ryan, ABC News in Dallas-Fort Worth.
1: Amazon has announced this morning it's planning to invest $1 billion over the next 5 years into communities where it operates data centers. Actor Michael Douglas is out with a new memoir saying he and Kathleen Turner were lovers and that they kept their affair secret for years. They met on the set of Romancing the Stone in 1984. Sherry Preston, ABC News.
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11: Country weather. Mainly sunny today with a high of 59. Southwesterly winds around 5 miles per hour. Lows level off around 45. Tonight, cloudy skies expected. Partly cloudy skies tomorrow. Highs level off around 65. Mainly sunny skies and dry Sunday and Monday. Upper 50s Sunday, low 60s by Monday. Right now, it's 50 degrees. I'm staff meteorologist Jennifer Wojcicki.
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Today's artist is George Jones.

know they found him at Park Street, West 25th. They can't even find a heartbeat. Lord, his fingers are stiff. Just like they're all frozen.

0: From George Jones, that's Wild Irish Rose here on Real Country. He's our artist of the day, as we're celebrating a different artist every day this month for Country Music Month here on Real Country. 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
5: Mixed with clouds at times. Today, daytime high is approaching 59. Southwest winds 5 to 10 miles per hour. Cloudy skies expected. Tonight, lows level off around 45. High of 65 tomorrow. Mainly sunny skies and dry Sunday and Monday. Upper 50s Sunday, low 60s by Monday. Currently 52. I'm staff meteorologist Jennifer Wojcicki.
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0: Ives down 147 at 221.70. November feeders are 482 lower at 331.52. And oversold, December hogs are up 55 at 69.47. February lean 77 higher at 70.52. John Perkins, Brownfield.
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0: That's Merle Haggard here on Real Country. You might know that the Academy of Country Music Awards have moved from network television to streaming, Amazon Prime Video. Now the Emmys could be the next award show to move to streaming. 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
1: ABC News, I'm Sherry Preston. New York Governor Kathy Hochul opening a formal investigation into allegations of rape at Cornell University.
2: No institution gets to protect its reputation at the expense of a young person seeking justice. No public official gets to look the other way when the system breaks down and fails our young people.
1: The young woman involved says she told Cornell police she believed she had been raped by several men at a frat party 2 years ago. No charges were ever filed. She's now suing the school. President Trump announcing that the group of seven industrial nations have agreed to release 100 million barrels of oil, starting with sustainable amounts of diesel, as prices remain high amid the war with Iran. The Labor Department reporting U.S. employers added 29,000 jobs in September, well below the 90,000 economists had been expecting. Stocks have been rising following the jobs report that cooled worries that a potentially hot U.S. economy could make inflation worse. This is ABC News. Defense Secretary Pete Hegseth has created a new Office of Religious Affairs that will offer, in his words, first-class religious support for members of the military and others at the Pentagon. Those who show up will report directly to him. First, Wendy's putting out a six-song album. Now Chili's is offering its own clothes.
3: Could Chili's red pepper logo be the new Izod alligator? The restaurant chain is out with a clothing line called the Suburban Collection. The rugby shirts, hoodies, jerseys, and ball caps have gone on sale on the Chili's website.
1: ABC's Jim Ryan. A St. Louis man who spent decades wondering about his biological roots was recently reunited with his birth parents and discovered his father is five-time Grammy Award winner Michael McDonald. Michael Gosling was placed up for adoption as an infant after his biological parents conceived him when they were only 14. The discovery through a DNA testing site also made the Doobie brother, Michael McDonald, a grandfather. I'm Sherry Preston, ABC News.
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9: Sunshine mixed with clouds at times. Today, daytime highs approaching 59. Southwest winds 5 to 10 miles per hour. Cloudy skies expected. Tonight, lows level off around 45. High of 65 tomorrow. Mainly sunny skies and dry Sunday and Monday. Upper 50s Sunday, low 60s by Monday. Right now, it's 54 degrees. I'm staff meteorologist Jennifer Wojcicki.
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0: Don't you just love it when you forget that it's Friday and then you realize it is?
1: Is there any better feeling in the world?
0: Well, yeah, there are, but it's a good feeling. Trail Country, Shotgun, Taylor, and George Strait.

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0: with it is a whole lot easier, Easton Corbin. When it's Friday, I'm just saying, real country. 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
8: Sunshine mixed with clouds at times. Today, daytime high is approaching 59. Southwest winds 5 to 10 miles per hour. Cloudy skies expected. Tonight, lows level off around 45. High of 65 tomorrow. Mainly sunny skies and dry Sunday and Monday, upper 50s Sunday, low 60s by Monday. Currently 56. I'm staff meteorologist Jennifer Wojcicki.
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0: Real country. Bad news for night owls. Staying up late could mean punching out of the workforce earlier than everybody else. A new study found that people who naturally prefer late nights were more likely to struggle with work performance and had a higher risk of leaving their jobs due to disability compared to early birds. Good thing I'm a morning person.
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1: ABC News, I'm Mike Dubusky. Amid rising oil prices, G7 countries have agreed to tap into the strategic reserves, with officials saying in the coming months they'll release 100 million barrels of oil, including substantial amounts of diesel. The average price for a gallon of diesel in the U.S., $6.39, according to Gas Buddy. Jobs numbers for the month of September falling well short of expectations, with the economy adding just 29,000 positions last month. Economists had been expecting closer to 90,000. New York Attorney General Letitia James has been appointed special prosecutor in the alleged Cornell gang rape case.
2: We will review the facts, gather evidence, interview witnesses, and if warranted, pursue prosecutions.
1: That case was reopened in recent days after District Attorney Matthew Van Houten said he's going to re-examine the former student's allegations. This is ABC News. The airline captain who was allegedly stabbed by his co-pilot this week is now speaking out. That co-pilot apparently trying to crash a Fly Dubai flight. Details from ABC's Tom Sufi Burridge in Israel.
3: Smit Mashar on a video call with India's prime minister describing the moments after he was attacked by his fellow pilot, saying, "At that moment, I was fighting for my life," adding, "I realized that the aircraft is going down, and I told myself, this is the last push, Smit. The door is right there. And I was still getting hit, but I opened the door."
1: Passengers springing into action to help Mashar and the co-pilot are now in the UAE, which is leading an investigation. In Tennessee, lawyers for Krista Pike are now calling on the governor to commute her sentence. That death row inmate survived an execution attempt this week. She's in critical condition right now after being given two doses of what was supposed to be lethal drugs. I'm Mike Dubusky, ABC News.
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12: A mix of clouds and sun this afternoon. Daytime highs approaching 59. Southwesterly winds 5 to 10 miles per hour. 45 tonight, cloudy. Partly cloudy skies tomorrow. Daytime highs approaching 65. Mainly sunny skies and dry Sunday and Monday. Upper 50s Sunday, low 60s by Monday. Currently, it's 56 degrees. I'm staff meteorologist Jennifer Wojcicki.
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15: From the newsroom, I'm Ryan Cunningham. 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A scary good giveaway blood drive is in partnership, and it will go from 9 a.m. until 1:30 at the City Hall Community Room. People who donate blood through Vitalant in October will be entered into a drawing for one of two $10,000 gift cards. For more information about the blood drive, you can call 371-9126. That's 701-371-9126. 10 people have been charged by the U.S. Department of Justice for illegally voting or illegally registering to vote in Minnesota. All 10 are foreign nationals, countries like Brazil, Canada, and Ghana. They are accused of falsely claiming to be U.S. citizens so they could participate in Minnesota elections in 2022, 2024, and during this year's August primaries. There are no details about where the defendants registered to vote in Minnesota or how they ended up voting. One of the defendants is already facing state charges. A new Minnesota Senate race poll shows Minnesota Lieutenant Governor and DFL nominee Peggy Flanagan ahead by 1 point against Republican nominee and ex-sportscaster Michelle Tafoya. A poll from Insider Advantage shows Flanagan 46% to 45%, 6% undecided. Flanagan and Tafoya are facing each other to replace retiring U.S. Senator Tina Smith. Early voting has started. Election Day is scheduled for November 3rd. That's the latest from the newsroom. From the newsroom, I'm Ryan Cunningham.
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17: This is Minnesota News Network. I'm John Anderson. Law enforcement has been busy writing tickets for speeding. Minnesota Department of Public Safety Office of Traffic Safety reports that more than 300 agencies across Minnesota issued more than 51,000 speeding citations during the annual summer enforcement campaign. That campaign went from Memorial Day through Labor Day. Minnesota turkey hunters could find good opportunities afield this fall. DNR resident game bird consultant Roy Churchwell says conditions look favorable.
18: Just a good excuse to get out in the woods. Turkey populations are doing really well right now, so the opportunities for success are quite high. And then you can enjoy the fall colors, and the weather this year is a little better, not quite as hot as.
17: The turkey season gets going tomorrow and lasts until November 1st. This is MNN.
19: Army JAG officer, veteran, prosecutor, and lifelong Minnesotan, Ron Schutz has spent his life fighting for Minnesota. 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
21: 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Joyce Chelmo, 74, of Detroit Lakes, passed away peacefully September 12th. Memorial services will be held Saturday, October 3rd at 1:30 at Community Alliance Church in Detroit Lakes. Visitation will be held 1/2 hour prior to the services at the church. Joyce will be laid to rest at Woodland Cemetery, New York Mills. Arrangements provided by Carvenan Funeral and Cremation Service of New York Mills. Debbie Glusing, 79, of Perm, passed away Sunday, September 6th. A time of gathering will begin at 2 o'clock, followed by a time of sharing at 3:30, Saturday, October 3rd, at Grassroots on 447th Avenue in Otter Tail. Arrangements provided by the Schoenberger Funeral and Cremation Service. George French, 53, of St. Paul, formerly of Park Rapids, passed away Thursday, September 24th, at Fairview Health in Minneapolis. A funeral service will be held at 1 o'clock Friday afternoon, October 2nd, at Anderson Family Funeral Home of Benomen. Visitation will be 1 hour prior to the service at the funeral home. Burial will be in the Linnell Cemetery, rural Ponsford. Arrangements entrusted to the Anderson Family Funeral Home of Minomen. Suzanne Margie Bachman, 68, of Brainerd, passed away September 28th. Memorial services will be held at 11 a.m. Saturday, October 3rd at Carvenan Funeral Home in Wadena. Visitation begins 1 hour prior to the service. Suzanne will be laid to rest at the Wadena Cemetery. Arrangements provided by the Carvenan Funeral and Cremation Service of Wadena. Colleen O. Rantz, 71, of Fertile, passed away Tuesday, September 29th at Essentia Hospital in Fargo. Visitation will be Sunday, October 4th from 5 to 7 at the Anderson Family Funeral Home in Fertile, with prayer service beginning at 6:30. A funeral service will be held Monday, October 5th at 11 a.m. at Concordia Lutheran Church in Fertile. Visitation will continue 1 hour prior to the funeral at Concordia. Interment will be in the Concordia Lutheran Cemetery of Fertile. Arrangements entrusted to the Anderson Family Funeral Home of Fertile. Funeral announcements are brought to you by the David Danahauer Funeral Home and the West Jose Funeral Home of Detroit Lakes and the Carvenan Funeral and Cremation Services of Henning, Wadena, and New York Mills.
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23: Real country weather.
12: Mix of clouds and sun this afternoon. Daytime highs approaching 59. Southwesterly winds 5 to 10 miles per hour. 45 tonight, cloudy. Partly cloudy skies tomorrow. Daytime highs approaching 65. Mainly sunny skies and dry Sunday and Monday. Upper 50s Sunday, low 60s by Monday. Currently, it's 56 degrees. I'm staff meteorologist Jennifer Wojcicki.
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1: with a look at sports. And for David Kinderman, I'm Joel Ketke. High school volleyball action last night. The Sauk Rapids Rice over Detroit Lakes, 3-0. Wadena Deer Creek taking down Monaga, 3-0. Wilmer over St. Cloud Apollo, 3-0. Pillager beating Sabika, 3-0. Henning over Bertha Hewitt, 3-0. Perm over Pelican Rapids, 3-0. Alexandria taking down Ricori, 3-0. St. Cloud Tech over Brainerd, 3-2. Verndale, a win last night over New York Mills, 3-1. Frazee taking out Staples Motley, 3-0. DGF over Barnesville, 3-0. And it was Lake Park Audubon with a win over Atabora West last night, 3-1. The Minnesota Wild got contributions across the lineup as they beat the Predators 3-1 at Bridgestone Arena to win the season opener last night. Nick Foligno started the scoring in the first. Newcomer Blake Coleman added to it with a goal in his Wild debut to put Minnesota up 2-0. Kirill Kaprizov tipped in a Quinn Hughes shot early in the third to ice the win. Jesper Wallstad stopped 19 of 20 shots as the Wild improved to 15-9-2 in their season openers, including winning four straight. The Wild open the home slate at Grand Casino Arena tomorrow night when they host the Boston Bruins at 7 o'clock in St. Paul. You can catch the game on KDLM. The 20th-ranked Golden Gopher volleyball team snapped a two-match losing streak with a straight-set domination of Northwestern last night at Maturi Pavilion. The Gophers entertained 5th-ranked Wisconsin Sunday, 5 o'clock. The match is sold out. Believe it or not, it's men's college hockey season. The 14th-ranked Golden Gophers take on Michigan Tech tonight, 6 o'clock. In addition, 5th-ranked UMD hosts Long Island at 7. Number 18, Minnesota State Mankato plays an exhibition matchup today against Manitoba, and Bemidji State takes on St. Cloud State tomorrow night. The Gopher football team will try to beat the University of Michigan in Minneapolis for the first time since 1977, when the two clubs hook up tomorrow at Huntington Bank Stadium. The Gophers blanked the top-ranked Wolverine 16-0 at the old Memorial Stadium back in 1977. Minnesota has beaten Michigan 3 times since then. All have come in Ann Arbor. This year's Gopher team is coming off of a victory last Saturday against Washington. Michigan lost at home to Iowa. Both teams are 3-1. Tomorrow's kickoff, 11 o'clock. You can catch the game again on KDLM. The Vikings have their final practice of the week today at team headquarters. Star receiver Justin Jefferson did not practice with the team yesterday as he continues to recover from an ankle injury. The 3-0 Vikings are prepping for a matchup against the 0-3 Dolphins. Minnesota quarterback Kyler Murray says he's feeling more and more comfortable each day with the team's offense and is excited to keep growing. He says they need to keep working to be more productive on that side of the ball. The Vikings beat Tampa Bay. Miami lost at home to Kansas City last week. Sunday's game kicks off at 3:05 at U.S. Bank Stadium in downtown Minneapolis. You can hear the game on KDLM. And a new race record for Grandma's Marathon. All this is for registration. Race officials announced that the 8,000 entries for the marathon sold out in a new record of 174 minutes. The half marathon was also a record, 58 minutes to sell the 7,500 entries. All races are now full for next year's 51st running of Grandma's Marathon. By the way, it's scheduled for June 17th through the 19th, 2027 in Duluth. With a look at sports, and for David Kinderman, I'm Joel Kelly.
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1: weather. Mix of clouds and sun this afternoon. Daytime highs approaching 59. Southwesterly winds 5 to 10 miles per hour. 45 tonight, cloudy. Partly cloudy skies tomorrow. Daytime highs approaching 65. Mainly sunny skies and dry Sunday and Monday. Upper 50s Sunday, low 60s by Monday. Currently 57. I'm staff meteorologist Jennifer Wojcicki.
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1: ABC News, I'm Mike Dubusky. Economists had been expecting the economy to add around 90,000 jobs last month. According to today's report from the Bureau of Labor Statistics, that number was actually 29,000 jobs.
2: This is not the kind of job growth you want to see when it's coming below expectations and you have those revisions lower for other months. It shows that hiring was not as strong as originally expected. When you look into this report, the unemployment rate did also tick up. That's generally not a good sign. You don't want to see that that rate is going higher. It means that people who are looking for a job are having a harder time finding one.
1: ABC's Elizabeth Schulze. The case involving an alleged gang rape at Cornell in 2024 is now being treated as a criminal investigation. New York Governor Kathy Hochul appointing Letitia James, the state's attorney general, as a special prosecutor in the case. And G7 leaders have announced an effort to tamp down on high gas prices by releasing 100 million barrels of oil from the strategic reserves. This is ABC News. 7 years to the day after she was convicted of murdering a man in his own apartment, former Dallas police officer Amber Geiger has been released from prison. ABC's Jim Ryan takes us back to the night of September 26th, 2018.
3: From the moment she made the 911 call, Amber Geiger's story remained the same.
4: I'm an off-duty officer. I thought it was in my apartment, and I shot a guy thinking it was my apartment.
3: She was fired from the Dallas Police Department and charged criminally in the death of 26-year-old accountant Baltham John. At trial,
5: we, the jury, unanimously find the defendant, Amber Geiger, guilty of murder.
3: Geiger was given 10 years in prison, but the Texas Board of Pardons and Paroles has released her 3 years ahead of schedule. Jim Ryan, ABC News in Dallas-Fort Worth.
1: And St. Petersburg, Florida is hiring a chief vibes officer. The city says the 10-day gig pays $10,000 and will be responsible for conducting very serious field research across live music, nightlife, and entertainment. I'm Mike Dubusky, ABC News.
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11: Partly cloudy this afternoon with highs around 60. Southwesterly winds 5 to 10 miles per hour. Lows dip down to about 45. Tonight, cloudy skies expected. A mix of clouds and sun. Tomorrow, high of 65. Mainly clear and dry Sunday and Monday. Upper 50s Sunday, low 60s by Monday. Right now, it's 59 degrees. I'm staff meteorologist Jennifer Wojcicki.
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Ella Langley up for a ton of CMA awards. I mean, literally a ton. Those things are heavy. Shotgun Taylor, back in week two, Washington Commanders quarterback Jaden Daniels suffered a dislocated left elbow. The injury looked so gruesome that color commentator Tom Brady blurted out a naughty word during the Fox broadcast. If you heard it, you know what I'm talking about. Well, give Daniels some credit because he returned to practice on Wednesday after just 2 weeks off. Just popped it back in. It seems unlikely that Daniels will play against the Indianapolis Colts on Sunday, but there is a possibility of that happening.

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0: It's Kenny Chesney on Real Country. According to new research, daily use of creatine helped middle-aged adults build muscle and strength, even when they weren't exercising. That's why I take the stuff when I remember to. Study subjects aged 45 to 65 who took 10 grams of creatine daily and didn't exercise gained nearly 2.5 pounds of lean muscle mass and even improved leg and bench press strength. Those who did exercise ended up dropping a higher percentage of body fat compared to those who exercise alone.
1: Here's the deal. The government is over $38 trillion in debt, which means the IRS isn't slowing down. And the tax code is complex and unforgiving. So it's not surprising if you're one of the millions of Americans that owe back taxes to the IRS. 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
7: Cloudy this afternoon with highs around 60. Southwesterly winds 5 to 10 miles per hour. Lows dip down to about 45. Tonight, cloudy skies expected. A mix of clouds and sun. Tomorrow, high of 65. Mainly clear and dry Sunday and Monday. Upper 50s Sunday, low 60s by Monday. Right now, it's 59 degrees. I'm staff meteorologist Jennifer Wojcicki.
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1: The Carolina Hurricanes are the reigning champions of the NHL, winning the Stanley Cup last season. That's right, they did. 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
0: As a new mom, it's been hard to make ends meet. 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I wish Senator Rob Kupek would focus on lowering costs, not raising them. Kupek voted to spend an $18 billion surplus and then voted to raise taxes by another $10 billion. $10 billion! 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That's not leadership. That's politics as usual. I think it's time for a change. I'm opposing Rob Kupek in November. We need to get Minnesota back on track. This independent expenditure is paid for by ProJobs Majority. It is not coordinated with or approved by any candidate, nor is any candidate responsible for it.
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1: ABC News, I'm Mike Dabusky. There's a new prosecutor in charge of the alleged Cornell gang rape case.
2: New York Attorney General Letitia James taking over the investigation into an alleged rape at Cornell University, saying the process will be guided by the facts and law.
3: Every New Yorker deserves to know that when they report a crime, it will be investigated fully and fairly.
2: Governor Kathy Hochul saying newly released information caused her and the public to lose faith in the local prosecutor who chose not to prosecute the alleged sexual assault.
1: ABC's Armando Garcia. 100 million barrels of oil will be released from the strategic reserves within the next 4 months, according to a new agreement from G7 leaders. The move's designed to combat high oil prices, which have been elevated amid the war with Iran. Oil prices are down today on the news, trading around $100 a barrel. And heat advisories are in effect for Southern California today. This is ABC News. Another lawsuit's been filed over a pop song that sounds a lot like another pop song.
4: This time it's Bill Withers, whose 1980 hit, Just the Two of Us, sounds like this.
5: I see the crystal raindrops fall, and the beauty of it all is when the sun...
4: The publisher that owns his catalog is suing breakout artist Olivia Dean's publisher and her record label over her song, I've Seen It, which sounds like this.
6: I've heard it laced in every song, still the words all come out wrong.
4: The two songs do diverge melodically. Besides for that, however, the plaintiffs say the Olivia Dean track has similarities that are obvious and inescapable. Cherry Preston, ABC News.
1: And if you're a Yacht Rock fan, you probably remember this Doobie Brothers song. Now, frontman Michael McDonald has reconnected with his biological son, Michael Gesling, according to ABC affiliate KMOV. I'm Mike Dabusky, ABC News.
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12: Real Country Weather. 62 this afternoon, under partly cloudy skies, winds out of the south, 5 to 10 miles per hour. Cloudy skies expected tonight, slight chance for isolated showers, lows level off around 47. Cloudy skies with a few peaks of sun, tomorrow, slight chance for isolated showers, highs level off around 66. Right now, it's 59 degrees. I'm staff meteorologist Jennifer Wojcicki.
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Yes, it does quite often. La Fort Worth, real country, Shotgun Trailer here. Don't you love it when you forget that it's Friday, then you realize it is? Is there any better feeling in the world? Yeah, there are, but it's a good feeling.

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1: 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A TikTok is going viral where a guy complains about the economic crisis forcing Hot Pockets to nix their crisping sleeves. The internet is also mourning the loss, but here's the twist. It's been gone for years.

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0: George Jones on Real Country. Despite what social media may have you believe, Gen Z isn't giving up on happily ever afters. According to Match.com's 2026 Singles in America survey, nearly 75% of Gen Z singles say they want to tie the knot, a higher percentage than any other generation. Researchers say the defining challenge is the idea that young people are afraid of commitment. Instead, many Gen Zers say they still believe in lasting love, soulmates, and finding the one, even if they're frustrated with modern dating. Basically, Gen Z isn't giving up on marriage. They're just being a little more intentional about it.
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4: 62 this afternoon, under partly cloudy skies, winds out of the south, 5 to 10 miles per hour. Cloudy skies expected tonight, slight chance for isolated showers, lows level off around 47. Cloudy skies with a few peaks of sun, tomorrow, slight chance for isolated showers, highs level off around 66. Right now, it's 60 degrees. I'm staff meteorologist Jennifer Wojcicki.
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0: 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I think it's time for a change. I'm opposing Rob KUPEC in November. We need to get Minnesota back on track. 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
1: ABC News, I'm Mike Dabusky. New York Attorney General Letitia James has taken over the case of an alleged gang rape at Cornell. Governor Kathy Hochul criticized the local prosecutor and the school for not doing more to protect the alleged victim, who says she was sexually assaulted by a group of fraternity brothers in 2024. ABC's Armando Garcia reports.
2: Text messages reviewed by ABC News show a fraternity brother and one of her alleged attackers writing, "I just wanted to apologize for how things went down the other night." She responded, "At the end of the day, none of the sexual stuff was illegal, and honestly, I really liked being with you." But nearly 2 weeks later, Jane Doe's view appeared to change. Let's be clear that 90% of what happened that night was not consensual. These messages, part of several records collected by Cornell investigators, but never turned over to local prosecutors.
1: And a disaster declaration is now in place in Nebraska as that state prepares for some potentially severe flash flooding this weekend. This is ABC News. As investigators work to put together all the information around what happened aboard a Fly Dubai flight bound for Tel Aviv earlier this week, the captain who was attacked in the cockpit is now speaking out. ABC News foreign correspondent Tom Sufi Burridge is in Israel.
3: Captain Smit Mishar saying he is now feeling fine despite being stabbed multiple times. He's now back in the UAE. His first officer on that flight is in custody there. Israeli officials say he may have been radicalized as the investigation continues.
1: That captain, who is Indian, spoke to India's Prime Minister Narendra Modi in a video call released today. Fly Dubai says they've temporarily suspended operations to Tel Aviv until further notice. Tony Romo has parted ways with CBS Sports, where he worked as an NFL analyst. It comes after the former football star was arrested over the summer for driving under the influence. Romo says he's grateful for his time at the network and that he's now going to focus on my health and my family. Mike Dabusky, ABC News.
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10: Mix of clouds and sun this afternoon with daytime highs approaching 62. South winds 5 to 10 miles per hour. Cloudy skies expected tonight. Slight chance for isolated rain showers. Lows level off around 47. Cloudy skies with a few peaks of sun tomorrow. Slight chance for isolated rain showers. Daytime highs approaching 66. Right now, it's 60 degrees. I'm staff meteorologist Jennifer Wojcicki.
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0: Rain is a good thing. Real country Shotgun Taylor, one of only two known surviving tickets from the very first World Series game in 1903, is heading to the auction block, with bidding expected to top $250,000. Who would buy these? Well, someone, I guess. The full ticket is from Game 1 between the Pittsburgh Pirates and the Boston Americans at Boston's Huntington Avenue baseball grounds. The Boston Americans, by the way, the precursors to the Boston Red Sox. The ticket is described as the holy grail of World Series tickets because the only other known ticket is permanently housed at the Hall of Fame in Cooperstown.
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7: Mix of clouds and sun this afternoon, with daytime highs approaching 62. South winds 5 to 10 miles per hour. Cloudy skies expected tonight. Slight chance for isolated rain showers. Lows level off around 47. Cloudy skies with a few peaks of sun tomorrow. Slight chance for isolated rain showers. Daytime highs approaching 66. Currently, it's 61 degrees. I'm staff meteorologist Jennifer Wojcicki.
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11: Direct cattle trade Friday was mostly a 226 live. Butcher hogs were steady. I'm John Perkins with a Brownfield market update. Farming's in your DNA and Stein's as well. Stein offers seed genetics developed by farmers for farmers. Stein has yield. Live life your way with Stein. Soybeans and corn are lower, expecting generally more favorable harvest weather. November beans were down 5 3/4 at 1278 and a quarter. January was 6 1/4 lower at 1294 and a half. December corn was down 4 1/2 at 497 3/4. March was 5 1/4 lower at 511 1/2. Live and feeder cattle were pressured by technical selling. December live was down $1.70 at 221.47. February was 230 lower at 223.15. November feeders were down 5.20 at 331.15. And on oversold signals in the higher midday move in pork, December lean was up $1.20 for the hogs at 70.12, and February was 157 higher at 71.32. John Perkins, Brownfield.
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0: My father's favorite song from back in the day, Marty Robbins in El Paso, who would come on the radio back on Long Island, and he would sing along to it every single time. Shotgun Taylor, you ready for the weekend? Me? Come on, you have to ask.
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2: Now that's peace of mind.
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1: I'm Mike Dabusky. Today's Bureau of Labor Statistics report shows U.S. employers added 29,000 jobs in September, falling well short of analyst expectations. Meanwhile, the unemployment rate ticked up to 4.2%. ABC's Elizabeth Schulze has more.
2: Average hourly wages are up 3% over the past year. That is not keeping up with the pace of inflation. We've seen prices are up 3.4% over the past year. So what that tells you is that people have jobs, but they are not getting pay raises. They're salaries aren't going up, and that is especially difficult in an environment where their salaries are not going up as much as overall prices in the economy are going up.
1: New York Attorney General Letitia James will now lead a new criminal investigation into an alleged 2024 gang rape at Cornell University, and the FDA has concluded its investigation into the cyclosporiasis outbreak, which involved tainted lettuce. Two samples collected at a Taylor Farms facility in Mexico testing positive for the bacteria. This is ABC News. It looks like we're all going to be paying a lot more for energy over the next several years, according to a new report from a nonpartisan think tank. And it's not just because of the Iran war. ABC's Sherry Preston explains.
3: The new energy innovation analysis concludes that American households will pay an average of $6,500 more between now and 2040. Natural gas and electricity will cost more because the Trump administration is canceling new wind, solar, and hydrogen projects. More gasoline demand is also expected as incentives for EVs run out and as fuel efficiency standards are loosened. The current president prioritizes fossil fuels to produce electricity. The last one saw clean energy as a climate solution. Sherry Preston, ABC News.
1: And if you like hitting the club every now and again, St. Petersburg, Florida might have a job for you. The city says it's hiring a chief vibes officer to evaluate the area's nightlife and music and entertainment scene. The 10-day gig pays $10,000. I'm Mike Dabusky, ABC News.
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9: Country weather. High of 61 this afternoon under partly cloudy skies, winds out of the south, 5 to 10 miles per hour. Slight chance for isolated rain showers. Tonight, lows level off around 47, cloudy skies expected. Slight chance for isolated showers. Tomorrow, highs around 66, mainly cloudy skies expected. Currently, it's 61 degrees. I'm staff meteorologist Jennifer Wojcicki.
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Real Country, Shotgun Taylor here. This is neat. Netflix has been around longer than Google. Netflix was founded in 1997, Google in 1998. Remember when Netflix was only just DVDs?

Greg Morgan and Almost Home on Real Country. Thank God it's Friday. How are you? Shotgun here. The average American drops their first curse word of the day. It says here by 10:54 in the morning. Slackers. I'm on to page two by then. And it's often out of frustration or stress. In fact, the average person experiences 1,205 stressful events every single year. That's a lot of cursing.

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0: George Jones and Choices on Real Country. A pizzeria in Las Vegas has gone viral on social media for serving a $50 pizza-wrapped cheesesteak that feeds four people. The viral menu item offered by Locino's Pizza consists of a full cheese pizza tightly wrapped around an entire Philly cheesesteak sandwich, served alongside cheese and salsa dipping sauces. A clip featured the huge mashup racked up millions of views in just 24 hours on X, sparking a mixture of shock and awe from commentators. Sounds like heaven on a plate to me. Oh, oh, oh,
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4: weather. Sunshine mixed with clouds at times this afternoon, with daytime highs approaching 62. South winds 5 to 10 miles per hour. Slight chance for isolated rain showers tonight. Lows around 47, cloudy. Slight chance for isolated rain showers tomorrow. High temperatures reach up to 66. Mainly cloudy skies expected. Right now, it's 62 degrees. I'm staff meteorologist Jennifer Wojcicki.
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0: Randy, Travis, and I told you so on Real Country. 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Somebody who tried them said they taste very similar to the regular ones. They also added, if I had to find one distinction, the protein original seemed a touch less aggressively cheesy.
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2: 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I'm opposing Rob Kupek in November. We need to get Minnesota back on track. 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
1: ABC News, I'm Mike Dabusky. Letitia James is now the special prosecutor overseeing the case of an alleged 2024 gang rape incident at Cornell University. New York Governor Kathy Hochul making the appointment today.
2: I have every confidence in our attorney general to do what she has always done. Look at the facts, examine the record, and draw the proper conclusions. That's exactly what's going to happen in this case.
1: According to a confidential investigative report compiled by Cornell and reviewed by ABC News, the alleged victim in this case told officials days after the encounter that she believed she was raped, though no charges came from that initial case. The U.S. added 29,000 jobs in September with an unemployment rate of 4.2%, according to the Bureau of Labor Statistics. That job addition number is lower than expectations. And Krista Pike is unconscious and on a ventilator after she survived a planned state execution in Tennessee this week. Her lawyers are now calling on the governor to commute her sentence. This is ABC News. A judge has permanently dismissed vandalism charges against a former U.S. Olympian who was accused of vandalizing the reflecting pool in Washington. Police arrested David Hearn back in June, but prosecutors dropped those charges, saying that the botched renovations actually caused that damage. Now a judge is accusing President Trump of trying to pressure prosecutors into putting Hearn behind bars. ABC's Jay O'Brien.
3: Former Olympian David Hearn and his lawyer celebrating another legal win after a Washington, D.C. judge permanently dismissed the vandalism case against him.
4: It's a victory for democracy.
3: In his ruling Thursday, Judge Todd Edelman sharply rebuked the president, writing, despite no evidence of a crime, there is a risk that Mr. Hearn will be prosecuted nonetheless, blaming political pressure brought by the president of the United States upon his subordinate officers.
1: And two people have been fatally shot in a home in an upscale neighborhood in the hills around UC Berkeley in California. Authorities now responding. I'm Mike Dabusky, ABC News.
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14: Mixed with clouds at times this afternoon, with daytime highs approaching 62. South winds 5 to 10 miles per hour. Slight chance for isolated rain showers tonight, lows around 47, cloudy. Slight chance for isolated rain showers. Tomorrow, high temperatures reach up to 66. Mainly cloudy skies expected. Right now, it's 62 degrees. I'm staff meteorologist Jennifer Wojcicki.
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18: From the newsroom, I'm Ryan Cunningham. The city of Detroit Lakes is partnering with nonprofit blood donation organization Vitalant for a community blood drive today. A scary good giveaway blood drive is in partnership, and it will go from 9 a.m. until 1:30 at the City Hall Community Room. People who donate blood through Vitalant in October will be entered into a drawing for one of two $10,000 gift cards. For more information about the blood drive, you can call 371-9126. That's 701-371-9126. 10 people have been charged by the U.S. Department of Justice for illegally voting or illegally registering to vote in Minnesota. All 10 are foreign nationals, countries like Brazil, Canada, and Ghana. They are accused of falsely claiming to be U.S. citizens so they could participate in Minnesota elections in 2022, 2024, and during this year's August primaries. There are no details about where the defendants registered to vote in Minnesota or how they ended up voting. One of the defendants is already facing state charges. A new Minnesota Senate race poll shows Minnesota Lieutenant Governor and DFL nominee Peggy Flanagan ahead by 1 point against Republican nominee and ex-sportscaster Michelle Tafoya. A poll from Insider Advantage shows Flanagan 46% to 45%, 6% undecided. Flanagan and Tafoya are facing each other to replace retiring U.S. Senator Tina Smith. Early voting has started. Election Day is scheduled for November 3rd. That's the latest from the newsroom. From the newsroom, I'm Ryan Cunningham.
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21: Minnesota News Network, I'm Ted Aylin. Governor Tim Walz has proclaimed this month as Cybersecurity Awareness Month in Minnesota. The effort encourages a statewide coordinated approach to protect the personal information of residents, businesses, and visitors while ensuring critical systems remain secure and operational. Minnesota Congresswoman Angie Craig announced securing nearly $2.3 million in federal funding for the Rosemount Fire Department to hire 9 additional firefighters so the department can have at least 24 firefighters on duty at all hours. Craig also secured funding for the Lakeville, Shakopee, and Woodbury Fire Departments. And new records for registration for Grandma's Marathon in Duluth. Race officials announced the 8,000 entries for the marathon sold out in a record 174 minutes, while the half marathon sold all 7,500 entries in just 58 minutes. This is MNN.
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23: 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Joyce Chelmo, 74, of Detroit Lakes, passed away peacefully September 12th. Memorial services will be held Saturday, October 3rd at 1:30 at Community Alliance Church in Detroit Lakes. Visitation will be held 1/2 hour prior to the services at the church. Joyce will be laid to rest at Woodland Cemetery, New York Mills. Arrangements provided by Carvenan Funeral and Cremation Service of New York Mills. Debbie Glusing, 79, of Perm, passed away Sunday, September 6th. A time of gathering will begin at 2 o'clock, followed by a time of sharing at 3:30, Saturday, October 3rd, at Grassroots on 447th Avenue in Otter Tail. Arrangements provided by the Schoenberger Funeral and Cremation Service. George French, 53, of St. Paul, formerly of Park Rapids, passed away Thursday, September 24th, at Fairview Health in Minneapolis. A funeral service will be held at 1 o'clock Friday afternoon, October 2nd, at Anderson Family Funeral Home of Benoman. Visitation will be 1 hour prior to the service at the funeral home. Burial will be in the Linnell Cemetery, rural Ponsford. Arrangements entrusted to the Anderson Family Funeral Home of Minoman. Suzanne Margie Bachman, 68, of Brainerd, passed away September 28th. Memorial services will be held at 11 a.m. Saturday, October 3rd at Carvenan Funeral Home in Wadena. Visitation begins 1 hour prior to the service. Suzanne will be laid to rest at the Wadena Cemetery. Arrangements provided by the Carvenan Funeral and Cremation Service of Wadena. Colleen O. Rantz, 71, of Fertile, passed away Tuesday, September 29th at Essentia Hospital in Fargo. Visitation will be Sunday, October 4th from 5 to 7 at the Anderson Family Funeral Home in Fertile, with prayer service beginning at 6:30. A funeral service will be held Monday, October 5th at 11 a.m. at Concordia Lutheran Church in Fertile. Visitation will continue 1 hour prior to the funeral at Concordia. Interment will be in the Concordia Lutheran Cemetery of Fertile. Arrangements entrusted to the Anderson Family Funeral Home of Fertile. Funeral announcements are brought to you by the David Donahauer Funeral Home and the West Joe's Funeral Home of Detroit Lakes and the Carvenan Funeral and Cremation Services of Henning, Wadena, and New York Mills.
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14: Real country weather. Sunshine mixed with clouds at times this afternoon, with daytime highs approaching 62. South winds 5 to 10 miles per hour. Slight chance for isolated rain showers tonight, lows around 47, cloudy. Slight chance for isolated rain showers tomorrow, high temperatures reach up to 66, mainly cloudy skies expected. Right now, it's 62 degrees. I'm staff meteorologist Jennifer Wojcicki.
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3: This is M&N Sports. I'm Mike Graham. Men's college hockey gets going tonight. The 14th-ranked Golden Gophers visit number 19 Michigan Tech, while 5th-rated Minnesota Duluth entertains Long Island. There's a full slate of women's hockey tonight as well, and Gopher women's soccer hosts Maryland tonight. The Gopher football team hosts Michigan tomorrow morning. The Gophers had 7 sacks in last week's road win at Washington. Minnesota defensive end Anthony Smith says the defensive line gets a lot of credit for that, but the coverage guys need some love too, and he explains it in a pretty unique way.
4: It's like peanut butter and jelly. You can't have peanut butter and jelly without the peanut butter, and you can't have the peanut butter and jelly without the jelly. I mean, it goes hand in hand with that. So, again, you know, shout out to guys like Kerry and all the corners and all of them. So, like, if they can't cover for longer, we can't get home, and if we can't can't get home, they can't cover for longer. So, again, it goes hand in hand, and we're really appreciative of the back end.
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23: Our friend and colleague David Kinderman was admitted to the hospital in Detroit Lakes August 31st. He was experiencing difficulty with leg mobility. After numerous tests, doctors discovered a tumor in his mid-back that was impeding on nerves. The pressure of this tumor, the root cause of his loss of mobility. After almost 2 weeks waiting for a bed to open, David and his family made the decision to head to Essentia in Fargo. He underwent surgery at Essentia. The tumor was removed and all tests came back benign. David is in a physical rehab hospital now in Fargo, hitting physical therapy hard so he can return to the KRCQ airwaves as soon as possible. Needless to say, the medical bills are piling up. All of us at Layton Media and David's family have teamed with Lend a Hand Up. 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And please, give till it feels good.

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1: Mixed with clouds at times this afternoon, with daytime highs approaching 62. South winds 5 to 10 miles per hour. Slight chance for isolated rain showers tonight, lows around 47, cloudy. Slight chance for isolated rain showers tomorrow, high temperatures reach up to 66, mainly cloudy skies expected. Currently, it's 61 degrees. I'm staff meteorologist Jennifer Wojcicki.
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0: It's game time. 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
1: ABC News, I'm Mike Dabosky. New York Attorney General Letitia James has taken over the investigation into an alleged gang rape that played out at Cornell University 2 years ago. Krista Pike, the woman who survived an attempted state execution earlier this week, is in critical condition in the hospital. Her lawyers are now calling on Tennessee's governor to commute her sentence. The new jobs report shows U.S. employers added 29,000 jobs in September, falling well short of analyst expectations. ABC's Elizabeth Schulze has more.
2: A little bit of what we might be seeing here is the impact of AI specifically. When you think about how the build-out of data centers is contributing to construction jobs, but then you've got those industries like insurance or financial services that have been really quick to adopt AI, that's where you're seeing job losses. And this really does kind of explain that push-pull of the impact of AI in the workforce pretty much playing out now in real time in this economic data.
1: The unemployment rate ticking up to 4.2%. This is ABC News. The co-pilot of that Fly Dubai plane who allegedly attacked the plane's captain and attempted to crash a flight bound for Israel this week is an Omani national who was previously suspended from flying by Oman Air. Senior intelligence and law enforcement officers had identified that man as a security risk in 2024, sources say, after he was found to be in possession of extremist materials. As investigators now try to determine why he was allowed to fly again, we're now hearing from the pilot of that plane.
3: The heroic Indian captain who was stabbed in the cockpit of that Fly Dubai flight before managing to open the door and let people in, speaking out from his hospital bed. Smit Mashar on a video call with India's Prime Minister describing the moments after he was attacked by his fellow pilot, saying, "At that moment I was fighting for my life."
1: ABC's Tom Sufi Burridge and students in Paris taking to the streets today protesting and calling for better conditions and education funding. I'm Mike Dabosky, ABC News.
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9: Real Country Weather. Slight chance for isolated rain showers tonight. Otherwise, cloudy skies expected. Lows dip down to about 47. South winds 8 to 15 miles per hour. Mainly cloudy skies expected tomorrow. Slight chance for isolated showers. Highs level off around 66. Lows around 42. Tomorrow night, partly cloudy. Currently 61. I'm staff meteorologist Jennifer Wojcicki.
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0: The Oak Ridge Boys trying to love two women on Your Real Country Friday. My name is Al Farb as we kick off your weekend with the perfect soundtrack to all your favorite Real Country songs right here in one place right now. John Denver, thank God I'm a country boy on Real Country.
1: Well, life on the farm is kind of laid back. Ain't much an old country boy like me can't hack. Thoroughly to rise, early in a sack. Thank God I'm a country boy.

Garth Brooks, What She's Doing Now on Real Country. My name is Al Farbel. Most Americans say that their mental load is at maximum capacity. More than half, 54% of adults, say that their mental load is at maximum capacity every day during a typical work week. More of your favorite Real Country songs. 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

Apparently, we're having some technical difficulties in a Pillager. Devin and their engineers from RJ Broadcasting are working on it feverishly. In the meantime, we'll try and get the Holly Nuggets football team and the play-by-play on the air as soon as we can. In the meantime, we'll get back to today's Stars and Legends on Real Country 102.

How old do you think I am? He said. I said, well, I didn't know. He said, I turned 65 about 11 months ago. I was sitting

0: And joining us is head coach of the Huskies, Paul Clark. We know there's a lot that goes on at homecoming week, but it all comes down to Friday night football. We're excited to be here, coach. Thanks, as always, for a couple minutes to talk about the Huskies this week and, of course, the Holly Nuggets in town.
1: Yeah, it's been a crazy week. You know, it's Pep Fest and coronation and all that stuff, and kids have been having a good time. Hopefully they can focus when the opening kickoff happens and take care of business.
0: Well, and we know it's another very tough task this week in this bit of the gauntlet part of the schedule. Coming off the loss to Dilworth Glendon Felton, obviously you're hoping to kind of right that ship this week. You've got another amazing opponent. What were the biggest focal points in practice this week for the Huskies, coach?
1: I'll get back to the basics. Lineman pad level. We worked a lot on keeping low and driving people back instead of trying to be a little more passive blockers. Trying a little different thing with our two-back offense this week. And, you know, hopefully we can create some advantages and create some lanes there. Defensively, I thought we had the best week of practice. You know, we just put an emphasis on just do your job every play. You know, quit worrying about other things and just do what you're supposed to every single play, and it's worked so far. Like I said, our defense had our best week of practice they've had. So hopefully we put on a good show tonight.
0: Coming off a loss as you did with DGF, even with all of the homecoming festivities and of course, kind of the distractions that come along with that, do you feel coming off a game where things just really didn't go well, that helped the guys focus and try to make sure there's a big turn, big step forward today?
1: Well, yeah, no one likes losing like we did. I mean, I don't know if there's any shame in losing to Dilworth Glendon Felton. They're quite likely going to be a, you know, a state-level team. But, you know, the way it happened, it wasn't a very close game, put it that way. And so, you know, it's a little embarrassing, a little bit of pride hurt there. And they came back, the boys came back and responded pretty well this week in practice. And I'm excited to see what we can do tonight.
0: Well, let's talk about the opponent. Holly's coming in 4-0. They're also a top 10 rated team. They're coming off a really close win over Bonnesville last week. Take us through the film study. What have you seen that the Nuggets do really well that you've got to try to keep contained and take control of?
1: Well, they're way better up front than they were last year for sure. And they have athletes everywhere. Probably their best attribute is you can't focus on one guy. You know, their running back steer is really good. But they also have really good receivers, and their quarterback is very capable. You know, defensively, they'll hit you in the mouth if you're not ready. You know, they're not real fancy, but they get the job done, obviously. They're 4-0, and so it'll be a good challenge tonight. We're going to have to play our best game of the year by far to beat them, but I think it's in us.
0: DGF was unfortunately able to rip off a number of big plays. When you're talking about a team like that and like Holly that maybe even has more weapons, what does that conversation on the defensive side have to be in terms of, you talked about doing your job earlier and the focus and just making sure they're reading the correct keys and not getting themselves out of position?
1: Well, we just, you know, we reiterated the fact that it needs to be 11 people doing the job. You know, against DGF, it looks like the final score was bad, but we had 10 guys doing everything perfectly and one guy. And, you know, lo and behold, that's exactly where they were, and they're good enough to make you pay. And Holly is, too. If we have one guy out of position, it's probably going to be a big play for them. So, you know, if we can just focus on all 11 working as a unit, I think that'll be our best chance to get a win tonight.
0: Well, obviously, we know it would mean a lot for a homecoming win and to get off the little two-game skid. Coach, we wish you the best. We'll talk to you after the game, and good luck to you and the Huskies.
1: All right. Thanks. Appreciate it.
0: Paul Clark joining us, head coach of the Pilger Huskies, as we have more of the pregame for high school football coming up on Catch 95.9 and joining us KRCQ Real Country 102.

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